0: Health Secretary Robert F. Kennedy Jr. is shaking up another important scientific panel. It's called the U.S. Preventive Services Task Force, and the news broke today that he's fired the two primary care doctors who led the panel. NPR's Ping Wong has more.
1: The chair and vice chair of the U.S. Preventive Services Task Force received termination letters from Health Secretary Kennedy last week. Both are top experts in primary care and had many months left in their terms. Kennedy said the decision to remove them was administrative and unrelated to their performance or the many years they volunteered to serve on the panel, according to copies of the letter viewed by NPR. In congressional testimony last month, Kennedy had a harsher assessment of the panel.
2: That committee has been lackadaisical and negligent for 20 years. We're now bringing new members on who have a clear mission. We're going to have much more frequent meetings.
1: The task force hasn't convened in over a year because the Department of Health and Human Services has canceled or postponed their regularly scheduled meetings. Erin Carroll, head of the nonprofit Academy Health, says firing the panel's leadership is problematic.
3: Real disappointment and concern. We have now 8 vacant seats, which is like half of them.
1: He says the panel makes recommendations used by hundreds of millions of Americans.
3: Anyone who gets a screening mammogram, a screening colonoscopy, depression screening, lung cancer screening, and more without having to pay anything out of pocket, it's because of the USPSTF.
1: Dr. Alex Crist is a family physician and a former chair of the task force.
4: Every primary care clinician probably uses the task force recommendations 100-plus times a day. And those recommendations are really critical for defining what doctors are doing or not doing to keep people healthy.
1: The task force is all about evaluating evidence for scientific rigor. Crist sees precedence in Kennedy's remaking of a federal vaccine advisory panel last year, which undermined confidence from some pediatricians and parents in vaccine guidance from the government.
4: And I think that this is going to be a major challenge for clinicians to know what they should and what they shouldn't do. And I think that this is going to hurt people's health.
1: HHS is looking for new members for the Preventive Services Task Force. They've encouraged a wide array of specialists to apply. In his letter firing the two panel chiefs, Kennedy also invited them to reapply for their old roles. Ping Huang, NPR News.

0: 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I'm Scott Detrow.
1: And I'm Juana Summers. Coming up, how and why more and more special education teachers are turning to artificial intelligence in the classroom.
2: How long would something like this have taken you before AI?
3: Oh, gosh. At least 30, 45 minutes for 3 to 4 goals.
0: First news.
4: Live from NPR News in Culver City, California, I'm Dwayne Brown. Raul Castro, the former president of Cuba, is facing criminal charges in the U.S., including murder for his alleged involvement in the deaths of humanitarian workers 30 years ago. That's when two small planes operated by the exile group Brothers to the Rescue were shot down, and 4 Cuban Americans were killed. Here's acting U.S. Attorney General Todd Blanche.
5: Today, we are announcing an indictment charging Raul Castro and several others with conspiracy to kill U.S. nationals.
4: Castro was Cuba's defense minister at the time and is no longer the country's president. He's now 94 and would have to be extradited to face the charges, but the U.S. and Cuba have no extradition agreement in place. Well, despite a historically unaffordable housing market, more people in their 20s these days are now buying homes. NPR's Jennifer Ludden reports.
6: In Milwaukee, 27-year-old Francisco Vazquez manages a fast food restaurant and just bought a 3-bedroom home that cost half the national median price. He saved up aggressively for the down payment, partly while living with his parents.
7: Most of my paycheck, probably like 70%. Into just broad index stock.
6: Compared to millennials, Gen Z home buyers last year were less likely to have student loan debt or get help from parents. That's according to the National Association of Realtors. They were more likely to tap down payment assistance and to be single buyers. Jennifer Ludden, NPR News.
4: Well, stocks rallied on Wall Street as oil prices fell about 5%, but remain well above the $70 a barrel before the war. The Dow gained 645 points today, up more than 1%. This is NPR. The World Health Organization expects the number of Ebola cases to continue to rise, confirming today 51 cases in the Democratic Republic of Congo, 2 in Uganda. NPR's Michael Kaloki has more.
8: The WHO says it expects to see an increase in suspected infection cases given the amount of time the virus circulated before the outbreak was detected. It rates the risk of spread of the disease in Congo and Uganda as high at the national and regional levels, but low at the global level. The agency says health teams responding to the outbreak in the Eastern Democratic Republic of Congo, a region affected by armed conflict, face a series of challenges. Dr. Marie Belizer is the agency's emergency director for Africa.
9: Not only we have the insecurity, the trust with the community, we have also the logistics that is very important.
8: And residents in Congo report rising prices for masks and disinfectants. For NPR News, I'm Michael Kaloki in Nairobi.
4: Former longtime Democratic congressman from Massachusetts, Barney Frank, has died at the age of 86. He was the first lawmaker to come out as gay voluntarily in 1987 and served 16 terms in the House. Frank also helped craft key banking reforms during the Great Recession, known as the Dodd-Frank Act. On Wall Street, stocks rallied to new highs today. The tech-heavy NASDAQ added 399 points, up more than 1.5%. This is NPR.

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3: A flood watch due to ice jamming is in effect for the lower Yukon River, including the communities of Russian Mission, Marshall, Pilot Station, and St. Mary's, with the most extensive flooding occurring at Holy Cross and the lowlands between Holy Cross and Anvik. Those living in areas prone to flooding should be prepared to take action.

0: It means accepting that your land your family has known for thousands of years is gone.
1: State and federal lawmakers urge action on relocating two Western Alaska villages destroyed by ex-Typhoon Halong. From Alaska Public Media, this is Statewide News on Alaska News Nightly for Wednesday, May 20th. Good evening, I'm Casey Grove. Also tonight, friends and loved ones of veterans lost to illnesses linked to chemical exposure speak out ahead of Memorial Day.
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1: Alaska legislators are closing out their regular session by midnight, and just in the last 24 hours, the legislature has passed a number of high-priority bills. The House passed the state operating budget last night, including $1,200 in payments to Alaskans. That's awaiting a final vote in the Senate. And lawmakers will be coming back tomorrow to kick off a special session on tax cuts for the Alaska LNG project. Governor Mike Dunleavy called the special session on Tuesday after a deal linking the gas line bill to a pension proposal fell apart Monday night. Alaska Public Media's state government reporter Eric Stone has been in the Capitol all session and joins us now. So, Eric, where do things stand?
5: Well, there's a lot happening, Casey. I'm talking to you around 4 p.m., so things could change, but there are a few things to highlight today. One is a package of crime legislation. It rolls 10 bills and some new legislation into a big omnibus bill, and I'll tick through some of the highlights.

0: legislation into a big omnibus bill, and I'll tick through some of the highlights. This bill raises Alaska's age of consent from 16 to 18. It bans AI-generated child sexual abuse material. It seeks to speed the processing of sexual assault kits and creates two new crimes, mail theft and airbag fraud.
1: I'm sorry, did you just say airbag fraud?
0: Yeah, I did. Yeah, it makes it a crime to sell a non-functioning or counterfeit airbag. Obviously, you want those, you know, to work. In any case, the thing to know here is that the decision to link all of these bills together is what got this package passed, and backers hope it also helps encourage the governor to sign it. The age of consent portion is pretty important to a lot of people. The idea is, you know, it'll make it easier to prosecute people who sexually assault minors. Representative Andrew Gray, an Anchorage Democrat who's made that a priority, he actually teared up after the bill passed the Senate yesterday.
2: I can think of nothing that my office will ever do that is important as what happened today.
0: To be honest, there were a lot of tears after this bill passed. Representative Sarah Vance, a Homer Republican who pushed for the prohibition on AI-generated child sex abuse material, shed a few too.
3: We're all emotional because this bill protects victims. It tells them that we hear them and we're willing to strengthen our laws so that it can prevent future crimes and that they will get justice.
0: The bill passed the Senate unanimously and in the House on a 39-1 vote. Despite the wide margin, though, a bunch of lawmakers from both chambers and both parties say the individual elements in this sprawling bill should have gotten a closer look. Now, Casey, right after this bill passed, Representative Gray got a text from Dunleavy's legislative director saying it was, quote, almost guaranteed that the governor's office would, quote, find significant legal problems with the bill. The governor's communications director told me that should not be taken as a veto threat. He said Dunleavy would review the bill when it reached his desk, which is, you know, honestly what he says about almost every bill. But the governor's office did also say that some elements of the bill hadn't had enough scrutiny.
1: Interesting. So that'll be something to watch in the next few weeks.
0: Yeah, definitely. And since lawmakers will be in special session, if it does get vetoed, lawmakers would have a chance to override it. And that goes for any number of bills, as long as they're physically transmitted to the governor's office relatively quickly. If they're vetoed, the legislature could have a chance to override.
1: Yeah, about that, the governor called a special session to work on tax breaks for the Alaska LNG project. What are you expecting to come out of that?
0: That one is a hard one to predict. First of all, I will tell you that I do expect them to take at least a short break after tonight. They will gavel in at 10 a.m. tomorrow as required, but I'm not expecting them to you know, get to work right away. The storm cloud looming over all of this is that deal that fell apart on Monday night. Lawmakers had hoped to pass a bill acceptable to Dunleavy in exchange for Dunleavy letting a bill restoring public pensions pass into law. But that deal fell apart in the House. There are still some things to be worked out. And really, Casey, that's why it's so hard to predict. There are some fundamental disagreements between the House and the Senate and the governor on what they're willing to do to get this project built.
1: Okay, back to the end of this regular legislative session. What will you be watching in these final hours?
0: Well, there's so much still happening, Casey. One big thing is a bill on the Rural Health Transformation Program. So the state committed to joining a bunch of these things called compacts for all kinds of healthcare workers, from EMTs to doctors. A bill that would join most of those compacts, excepting, you know, one on nursing, which has been very controversial. That bill passed the Senate today with many majority members opposed. It's pending a final vote in the House. That'll be an interesting one to watch. Another, of course, is the budget. You mentioned the $1,200 payment. That is a $1,000 PFD. And a $200 energy relief check. It's also got up to $144 million for schools, depending on oil prices, and help for high energy costs for communities and individuals. And, you know, just honestly, lots and lots that I just can't get into in the limited time we have here.
1: Yeah, and as we've been saying, as things have come down to the wire, we'll have updates at alaskapublic.org. That was Alaska Public Media's state government reporter, Eric Stone. Eric, thanks for being here.
0: Thank you, Casey.
1: Lawmakers in the state and national capitals implored their colleagues this week to help two Western Alaska villages relocate to safer ground after a devastating storm last year. State House member Nellie Jimmy represents Kipnuk and Quigilingok. Homes were set adrift there and caskets unearthed when the remnants of Typhoon Halong struck in October. Jimmy urged the legislature to pass a resolution to support the community's decisions to reestablish themselves. Jimmy said both communities have voted to relocate.
4: That sentence does not come close to carry the weight of what it actually means to say. It means accepting that your land your family has known for thousands of years is gone. The water didn't just take our homes. It took our dead.
1: The Alaska House passed the resolution Tuesday.

0: today without opposition. It urges the governor to develop a relocation framework. It also calls on Alaska's congressional delegation to restore and expand federal funding for community relocation and oppose cuts to disaster relief for the villages. In the U.S. Senate today, Senator Lisa Murkowski also asked for the federal government to better support Kipnuk and Quillingock. Murkowski recalled meeting a six-year-old storm evacuee in an Anchorage shelter who was making a drawing of her house.
1: And then she kind of hugs my leg and she says, "Are you afraid of the dark?" And I said, "No, I'm not afraid of the dark. Are you afraid of the dark?" And she said, "I didn't used to be, but now I am."
0: The girl had been in one of the homes that was carried away by the storm waters. Murkowski says she doesn't know how that six-year-old's trauma will ever go away. The senator says the government needs a more coordinated response for disaster relief and relocation and to make its programs easier for small villages to navigate. Still to come on Alaska News Nightly, after years of disrepair, the state's oldest lighthouse will reopen to the public.
2: It was heartbreaking for me to knowing how we kept that thing and then to have it literally abandoned.
0: That's ahead. Stay with us.
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0: A man accused of breaking into two homes in Juneau's Mendenhall Valley and assaulting three people earlier this month has pleaded not guilty to the charges. Juneau resident 24-year-old C.T. Moa faces six felony charges and three misdemeanor charges related to the alleged break-ins and the alleged sexual assault of one person. Moa is currently in Department of Corrections custody and appeared in person at his initial court appearance on Monday. According to Juneau police, two Juneau residents reported a man knocking on their door and attacking them in the early morning hours of May 2nd. Both were knocked unconscious, and the woman reported being sexually assaulted. Police said the man fled when she woke up. 15 minutes later, a nearby resident called police to report that a man broke into his home when he was sleeping and punched him in the face. Juneau police took Moa into custody May 7th. Charging documents say police canvassed the area of the attack, and residents identified Moa in video footage of the suspect. According to the charges, Moa claimed he was intoxicated and didn't remember what happened that night. Moa also faces one misdemeanor theft charge related to an alleged theft at Alaska Cash Liquor in downtown Juneau earlier in the night. Moa is jailed at Lemon Creek Correctional Center with bail set at $10,000. The next hearing in the case is scheduled for July 8th.

0: Some communities along the lower Yukon are flooding as breakup rolls down the river. In the community of Holy Cross, flooding has entered two households. Residents have been evacuated to the local lodge. Dave Walker is the city's water plant operator. He says since early Tuesday, Holy Cross's airstrip has been covered with water and appears unusable. He's worried about its structural integrity even when the water recedes.
1: Probably even if the water go down, and it may be too soft or unsafe for them to land on it for a while. We're in for a kind of long haul.
0: Due to flooding in the lower side of town, Holy Cross turned off power at the gas station and lift station. The city has also turned off water to the south loop of town following a major leak in the water system. Those residences remain without piped water, but are able to haul water from the community's washateria. The rest of town continues to have access to water, electricity, and sewer. Walker says in over 40 years of living in the community, this breakup flooding feels out of the ordinary.
1: Well, I've seen it come up since I lived here twice, but not as high as it is now.
0: Downriver, the community of Russian Mission braces for potential flooding. As of Tuesday afternoon, water levels were resting at the riverbank and had not yet entered the community. Agnes Hausler, Russian Mission's city administrator, says the community is on flood watch.
2: No, can't sleep at night because we don't know if we'll have to evacuate during the early hours of the morning.
0: In Russian Mission, several households preemptively evacuated their homes due to increasing water levels. Hausler says they are staying with friends in the community and that no homes had been impacted by water as of Tuesday evening. Well, as Americans remember veterans this Memorial Day, some hope their friends and loved ones aren't forgotten, even though they died on U.S. soil years after their service. They were victims of illnesses linked to toxic chemical exposure. Shelby Herbert reports for the Alaska Desk.
3: On a nippy spring morning at Birchill Cemetery in Fairbanks, I'm standing on Benno Cleveland's gravesite, the one he picked out himself.
4: Same time I purchased the one in between.
3: Absolutely. So this is you right here.
4: Yeah.
3: I'm so sorry I was standing on it.
4: No, it's all right. I hope they all do a happy dance for me.
3: Cleveland is a Inupiaq, one of the indigenous peoples of the Arctic. He served in the Vietnam War and received two Purple Hearts. Cleveland holds an eagle feather for the strength and courage to speak, he says, about the spot where he plans to spend eternity.
4: So this is hallowed ground. This is sacred ground.
3: Cleveland says he chose to be buried between his father, who served in World War II, and his friend, James Akavana, another Vietnam veteran. Cleveland and Akavana were both exposed to Agent Orange during their service. That's an herbicide the U.S. government used to remove dense tree cover during the war. Its effects on human health were not fully understood or publicly acknowledged for many years. Now it's associated with cancer, nerve damage, diabetes, and other long-term illnesses that affect hundreds of thousands of Vietnam veterans, including Cleveland.
4: I'm going to talk about Agent Orange, and there's an old saying, is that a picture is worth a thousand words.
3: That's a gallon-sized Ziploc bag full of his medications. His friend, Akavana, died a couple years ago, officially of COPD, though friends and family say they believe Agent Orange had a role.
4: There's a saying that says that I was killed in Vietnam, I just haven't died yet. And that pertains to those that have been affected with Agent Orange.
3: On this Memorial Day, Cleveland hopes Americans remember veterans like Akavana. Akavana's widow, Garnet Akavana, says she feels the pain of her husband's death particularly hard on Memorial Day. She remembers her late husband as a kind man with a warm sense of humor, but says things like war films and even the sound of jets overhead would take him straight back to Vietnam.
5: After he came back, he just got changed. He couldn't watch Pearl Harbor or anything like that because it would end up on the floor, and he said, "They're coming," and I heard those bombs.
3: Akavana says life has been hard without him. Between her grief, financial struggles, and trying to navigate the Veterans Affairs system. Their story is hardly rare in Alaska, home to the nation's highest population of veterans per capita, Ann Masker moved to the state with her husband Willard after his service in Vietnam.
6: His favorite thing was scrambling around the Wrangell Mountains looking for doll sheep. So my assumption is the reason he went was for the peace.
3: Willard succumbed to Agent Orange-related vascular dementia a few years ago, though Masker says it felt like she lost him years before he died.
6: The kinds of things that he loved to do, he couldn't do, so he would spend literally hours in his recliner with the clicker, you know, watching TV, watching sports, watching this, watching that, and drifting off.
3: Masker says this time of year always brings back memories of the life she shared with her husband.
6: I'm sorry to be so simple, but first of all, I miss him every day. And Memorial Day will probably magnify that, but I'm so proud of him and who he was and of the many people we knew and people we lost. And Memorial Day is all about respect.
3: Looking back on his life and service, Benno Cleveland echoes that sentiment. He's preparing a speech for the community's annual Memorial Day ceremony to honor the service members who gave their lives for their country, either in wartime or decades after they served. Reporting in Fairbanks, I'm Shelby Herbert.
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0: The Juneau Assembly voted Monday night to divest from Eagle Crest Ski Area's gondola project and pay back a $10 million investment from Gold Belt Incorporated. The vote marks a reversal of the Assembly's controversial 2022 decision to purchase the gondola for the city-owned ski area. It comes after the Assembly learned the project's price tag would be nearly four times more than expected due to additional parts, high construction costs, and tariffs on imports. Despite backing out of the estimated $37 million project, Juneau taxpayers still fronted more than $12 million up to this point, which includes the payback to Gold Belt approved Monday night. Due to compounding monthly interest on the investment, the city actually owes Gold Belt around $12.2 million, but it has roughly $2.7 million still set aside for the project, so it will pay about $9.5 million. The money comes from the city's general fund. Assemblymember Alicia Hughes-Scandies said the Assembly should avoid making a mistake this big again. She was one of the few members on the Assembly who were around in 2022 when a slim majority of members voted to purchase the gondola. She voted against it back then.
10: Sincerely, I'm sorry that things went this way, and I think it's really important that we study it after it is over so we know that we're not going to make a magnitude of the same, or a mistake of the same size.
0: With its initial purchase, the gondola was hailed as a saving grace for Juneau's ski area, which has struggled to maintain infrastructure and pay its staff without subsidies from the city. The ski area's plan to become self-sustainable was heavily reliant on the success of the gondola to promote summertime operations. But now, with the gondola out of the picture, Eagle Crest's future hangs in the balance. Last week, the Assembly voted to subsidize the ski area so it can stay open next season on a bare-bones budget, with a cut to nearly half the staff. What will come after that is still up in the air. Mayor Beth Weldon voted in favor of divesting from the gondola project despite originally voting for it in 2022.
11: We did not come up with the idea for the gondola. That was totally the general manager and the board at the time, and we grasped at the straw trying to save Eagle Crest. So call us gullible, call us naive, but that's what we were trying to do, so that was our intent.
0: Assemblymember Nano Brooks was the only member to vote against the decision. He argued the Assembly should hold off until next year to search for other options.

0: Lawmakers in the Alaska Senate last week approved a land sale between the port town of Whittier and the state-owned Alaska Railroad. The Alaska Beacon reports that the bill returned first to the House for a final procedural vote before going to Governor Mike Dunleavy for enactment or veto. State law mandates that any sale of railroad land must be approved by the legislature. Under the approved sale, the city will buy three parcels, all located in the central part of town. The city and railroad are also close to agreeing on a sale for two more parcels, both located closer to a new cruise ship terminal that had its first full operating season last year. In total, the sale encompasses about 85 acres in strategic areas to allow for more growth. The land is currently being used for things like parking or boat storage. Ownership by the railroad doesn't currently allow for any kind of building on that land, but city ownership would open up options for new businesses, housing, or other opportunities. Whittier is home to 275 people, but city officials told state lawmakers at a legislative hearing in February that the town sees about 700,000 visitors a year. State officials have been working on a transportation master plan to deal with the influx. The city is also working on a long-term waterfront and economic development plan. About halfway between Juneau and Haines, there's a small rock with a big history. On it sits the Eldred Rock Lighthouse. The facility has been there for over a century, and today is the oldest original lighthouse in Alaska. It's been in disrepair for decades, though, and after years of restoration work by volunteers, the lighthouse will open to the public for the first time later this month. Ahead of the grand reopening, the Alaska Desk's Avery Elfeld made the journey to the rock with a boat full of volunteers and has this story.
1: Some 24 people carefully hop from a large boat to a smaller one, and then onto a rocky island in the middle of Lynn Canal. The wind is whipping, and the boat lurches in the waves. Once on shore, they carry supplies uphill toward a red and white lighthouse perched high above the water. Inside, up several flights of stairs, a small group is hurriedly building bunk beds.
2: Oh, great. Working. I love that. Keep going. Please build me a bed. I'd like
1: to. Actually, Sue York is the executive director of the Eldred Rock Lighthouse Preservation Association. The nonprofit is dedicated to restoring the lighthouse, which first opened in 1906. Keepers lived and worked here until the 1970s, when the U.S. Coast Guard started automating lighthouses across the state. Since then, York says, the only longer-term known residents were of a different kind.
2: The doors left open, and sea otters came in and spent the winter up in the attic. And they crapped everywhere. And so the first job that some of the volunteers did was put on a respirator and Tyvek to clean up otter crap.
1: York and volunteers from Haines and Juneau recently journeyed to Eldred Rock to build bunks and work on other projects in the final days before the lighthouse opens to the public. The reopening is the culmination of years of work by the nonprofit, its many volunteers, and paid contractors. Moving forward, the space will be used for artist retreats, family getaways, and weddings, all organized by the preservation group. There will also be tours offered by a local operator, which will help fund ongoing restoration efforts. Perhaps most important, though, is that the lighthouse and the stories it holds will once again be intact. York says it's impossible not to feel like part of history.
2: When you come out here and you feel you sleep where the keepers slept, and you take care of the light that the keepers took care of, and you watch the boats go by, you know, the ferry every day, the Fiordland.
1: For others, the reopening offers a chance to relive their own history.
3: So I still haven't been out to the rocks, well, since 1970.
1: That's Ralph Crane. He's 75 and lives in Homer, but he spent 2 years at Eldred Rock when he was just 19 years old. Crane spent his days here operating the light and radio beacon, making weather reports every hour on the hour, and doing everyday chores.
3: Like I say, it was the best and worst time of my life, and a lot more best than worst.
1: When Crane was off duty and the weather cleared, he, the other keepers, and their two dogs,
3: Kenmore and Peepee,
1: would take the boat out to set crab pots, fish, and comb nearby beaches. He says the restoration is a labor of love that amounts to keeping history alive. He's planning to drive to Haines from Homer with his daughter for the opening ceremony. They'll camp along the way there and back. Crane says he's thrilled his former home has been restored and is excited to return.
3: That's a lot of history to just see crumble into disrepair. It was heartbreaking for me to knowing how we kept that thing. And then to have it literally abandoned.
1: A big part of the cleanup effort has been dealing with widespread lead contamination and making sure the area is safe for the public. It's been a major feat. So far, the restoration has cost more than $500,000. York says making matters more complicated is the reality that doing any work requires hauling people and equipment to the island, often in bad weather.
2: It's the worst weather in North Glenn Canal. So our challenge has always been and always will be transportation and safety coming on and off the island. So we have to make tough decisions.
1: On the morning of the most recent trip, volunteers from Haines loaded stacks of lumber onto a 50-foot aluminum boat known as the Taz. But rough seas meant those supplies never made it on shore, and that the day's work was cut short. York had to ask most volunteers to pack up early and quickly get off the rock. A handful stayed behind. They'll spend the week here, working toward ensuring it's ready for visitors in just a few days' time. Reporting in Haines, I'm Avery Elfelt.
0: And finally tonight, a correction to a story Monday about the criminal case against a former Juneau chiropractor accused of sexual assault, which gave an inaccurate number of total active sexual assault counts against Jeffrey Fultz. Fultz actually faces 13 such counts. And that's all for this edition of Alaska News Nightly. If you missed any of tonight's stories, we're online at alaskapublic.org and wherever you get your podcasts. We had reports tonight from Eric Stone, Yvonne Crumry, and Clarice Larson in Juneau, Liz Ruskin in Washington, D.C., Samantha Watson in Bethel, Shelby Herbert in Fairbanks, and Avery Elfelt in Haines. If you want to send us a news tip, question, or comment, email us at news@alaskapublic.org. Our audio engineer is Crystal Hyde, Kirsten Dobroth is our producer, and I'm Casey Grove. Good night.

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3: This is Mike from Bethel Search and Rescue. 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

0: This is KYUK Public Radio for the Yukon-Kuskokwim Delta. I'm Evan Erickson. Some communities along the lower Yukon are flooding as breakup rolls down the river. In the community of Holy Cross on Tuesday, flooding entered two households and residents had to be evacuated to a local lodge. Dave Walker is the city's water plant operator. He says beginning early Tuesday morning, Holy Cross's airstrip was covered with water and appeared unable to be used. He's worried about its structural integrity even after the water recedes.
1: Holy. Even if the water go down, and it may be too soft or unsafe for them to land on it for a while. We're in for a kind of long haul.
0: Due to flooding in the lower side of town, Holy Cross turned off power at the gas station and lift station. The city has also turned off water to the south loop of town following a major leak in the water system. Those residences remain without piped water, but are able to haul water from the community's washateria. The rest of town continues to have access to water, electricity, and sewer. Walker says in over 40 years of living in the community, this breakup flooding feels out of the ordinary.
1: Well, I've seen it come up since I lived here twice, but not as high as it is now.
0: Downriver, the community of Russian Mission, braces for potential flooding. As of Tuesday afternoon, water levels were resting at the riverbank and had not yet entered the community. Agnes Hausler, Russian Mission City Administrator, says the community is on flood warning.
2: No, can't sleep at night because we don't know if we'll have to evacuate during early hours of the morning.
0: In Russian Mission, several households preemptively evacuated their homes due to increasing water levels. Hausler says they are staying with friends in the community and that no homes have been impacted by water as of Tuesday evening. The Alaska legislature is headed for a special session focused on tax cuts for the Alaska LNG project immediately after lawmakers adjourned today. Governor Mike Dunleavy says that's because lawmakers look unlikely to pass a bill that would replace the 2% annual property tax with a tax on gas flowing through the pipeline. Here he is speaking yesterday at a news conference in Anchorage.
3: A message has got to be sent to leadership in Juneau that enough of the games, stop playing the games. Let's get this thing going. Let's employ thousands of people. Let's solve our problems. It's about solving problems.
0: Until Monday, though, it was game on. Lawmakers and the governor had a deal on the table. The legislature would pass tax relief for the gas pipeline in exchange for Dunleavy allowing a bill restoring pensions for government employees to pass into law. The House spent hours attempting to insert tax relief for the gas line project into what, until Monday, had been a three-sentence bill. But the deal fell apart Monday night after lawmakers modified the bill in an effort to allow the North Slope Borough to negotiate its own tax agreement. Representative Robin Nayak Freer, a Democrat and the only lawmaker from the North Slope, proposed the change.
4: I have to fight for my district, and I have to fight against... everyone wants to pull the resources out of there to benefit the rest of Alaska. But you want to take away our property taxing rights.
0: But that was unacceptable to Dunleavy and pipeline developer Glenn Farn, which said it would inject too much uncertainty into the $46 billion project and hurt its ability to get financing. The architect of the pension for gas line tax cuts deal, Anchorage Republican Representative Chuck Kopp, says the change effectively killed the bill.
5: The Kenai borough gave up their Title 29 powers on a far expensive LNG export facility to make this work. North Slope borough has not been willing to do that.
0: Last-ditch negotiations continued late into Monday night. But shortly after 10:30 p.m., Dunleavy's aides delivered a two-page letter saying the governor had vetoed the bill over numerous concerns, including its cost. The head of the Alaska AFL-CIO, union leader Joelle Hall, says it's a missed opportunity.
6: We could be having more teachers stay. We could have correctional employees. We could also have a generational investment. And it appears to me that both of those things might have gone up in smoke today.
0: Lawmakers failed by a wide margin on Tuesday afternoon to override Dunleavy's veto of the pension bill. Dunleavy says he does not plan to offer a similar deal in a special session. Alaska has seen skyrocketing gas prices driven by the war in Iran. but communities in the western part of the state that have been burning last year's fuel are bracing for their own crisis as they anticipate what could be an even more drastic spike with the arrival of the first barges of the spring. Here's a report. As the Yukon-Kuskokwim Delta emerges from a long winter that strained fuel stores, the arrival of the first barges of the season might typically be cause for celebration. But this year, it's cause for anxiety. Suppliers have told customers to expect price increases driven by the war in Iran of at least several dollars per gallon on the millions of gallons of diesel and gasoline that flow into the region annually. In the hub of Bethel, city manager Lori Strickler says she's budgeting for a 30% increase in fuel costs for the city over the next year. She's looking for municipal buildings that can be closed and ways to move employees into shared spaces. It's a difficult process because she still has no idea how much prices will jump, and suppliers have an incentive to keep this information private.
7: We don't know what it's going to look like, but we do know that once that last barge hits, our costs are locked in.
0: Strickler says the city will likely receive its first of multiple bulk fuel shipments in June. With the fall freeze-up, Bethel and dozens of communities across the region will be locked into prices and left to deal with the impacts.
7: Everything's just going to increase, and to what extent, no one that I have talked to knows.
0: The global oil market and the quotes that fuel suppliers are giving rural Alaska customers are both changing rapidly as the Strait of Hormuz remains effectively shut down. But Western Alaska diesel and gasoline prices that were locked in last year by the key suppliers, Crowley, Vitus, Delta Western, and Top Fuel, have held relatively steady. In Bethel and in nearby villages, that price hovers around $7 or $8 a gallon, and in some coastal communities it tops $10 a gallon. Upriver from Bethel, fuel rates are expected to increase by at least 50% at the three-school Ubiet School District, according to Superintendent Scott Ballard.
8: I've been talking to Crowley for, well over a month and a half now, and it's ugly.
0: Ballard says Crowley recently quoted him a price roughly $2.50 more per gallon than last year's bulk fuel order. It would cost the already cash-strapped district an additional $500,000. Ballard says he's waiting to pull the trigger on the order, hoping for even a small decrease in price that could save the district thousands of dollars.
8: The best thing would have been to anticipate that this war was going to start and order the fuel back in January, February.
0: At the much larger Lower Kuskokwim School District, Superintendent Andrew Hannibal Anderson says the district is budgeting for an 80% increase in fuel costs for its nearly two dozen village schools. Like the Ubiet School District, Anderson says LKSD still hasn't confirmed the price it will pay or how it might adjust its budget to account for the massive cost. Power utilities are also bracing for a hit. Alaska Village Electric Cooperative President Bill Stamm says the power provider that serves 58 rural communities is anticipating at least a 50% fuel cost increase. Stamm says if families can't afford fuel, it'll strain both household budgets and regional utility capacity.
9: What does rural Alaska look like in the spring when people haven't been able to afford heating fuel, so they've been running up their electric bill, keeping their house warm, and they get to the springtime and realize, well, now I've got a $10,000 bill for my electric.
0: Fuel shipped in by barge also has a direct impact on the small air carriers that serve Western Alaska. Ryanair Director of Stations Justin Peleas says the carrier recently instituted its first ever fuel surcharge on passenger flights out of Anchorage to offset a doubling in the price of jet fuel. He says a similar fuel price jump is likely around the corner for the smaller planes that deliver essential mail and freight to dozens of remote communities.
10: We're preparing ourselves for a fuel price across Western Alaska, all our bush locations, to double in price. There's a real chance we might operate at a loss or break even, depending on what the fuel's going to look like. And it might be like that for a considerable amount of time.
0: Peleas says what's mostly on his mind are the roughly 80 employees he oversees.
10: I'm worrying about their being able to heat their homes, fuel their cars, all my village agents in 73 villages fueling up their four-wheeler to meet the plane. It's going to affect every aspect of life in Western Alaska.
0: The cost for rural families that are already struggling to shore up their communities against severe environmental impacts or actively pursuing relocation could be staggering. According to the Alaska Center for Energy and Power at the University of Alaska Fairbanks, even a $2 a gallon increase in fuel costs would add an average annual financial burden of $2,400 for every Western Alaska resident. In the final days of the legislative session, the state is looking at ways it can help, including increasing the state's bulk fuel revolving loan cap, funding a heating assistance program, and giving millions to schools for energy relief. But in Western Alaska, it may be less about the day the governor signs the budget and more about the day the first barge hits. This is KYUK News. I'm Evan Erickson. Kuyana for listening. Please share your news tips, comments, or suggestions. You can email us at news@kyuk.org or message us on Facebook. And stay tuned for Yuktun Ganumchit coming up.

0: Good evening, Bethel and the Whitehead Delta. You're tuned in to KYUK 640 AM. My name is Matthew Hunter. Let's take a quick look at the weather report for today, Wednesday, May 20, 2026. For Bethel and the Kuskokwim Delta here tonight, we'll have showers mainly after 1 a.m. We'll have temperatures around 38 degrees Fahrenheit and south wind around 10 to 15 miles per hour, becoming east after midnight. And for tomorrow, for Thursday, showers are likely with a high near 51 degrees, with south wind around 10 to 15 miles per hour, and with gusts as high as 20 miles per hour. For the lower Kuskokwim Valley, including Aniak here tonight, we'll have scattered showers before 10 p.m., then showers are likely after 1 a.m. We'll have increasing clouds with a low around 40 degrees Fahrenheit and southeast wind around 5 to 10 miles per hour. And for tomorrow, for Thursday, showers are likely, mainly after 4 p.m., cloudy skies, then gradually becoming mostly sunny with a high near 50 degrees and southeast wind around 15 miles per hour and with gusts as high as 25 miles per hour. For the Anchorage area here tonight, a chance of showers before 10 p.m. and a chance of rain mainly afterwards. Mostly cloudy skies with a low around 41 degrees with calm winds becoming south around 5 miles per hour after midnight. And for tomorrow, for Thursday, rain is likely before 10 a.m. Then showers are likely mainly between 10 a.m. and 1 p.m. Cloudy skies with a high near 51 degrees with light southeast wind increasing to 5 to 10 miles per hour here in the afternoon, and winds could gust as high as 20 miles per hour. For the Bethel tides here today, we'll have a high tide at 5 feet at 8:45 p.m. For the sunrise time, 5:46 a.m. this morning, and the sunset time tonight, 11:40 p.m., you're listening to KYUK 640 a.m. here in Bethel, Alaska.
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0: Here are the Tundra Drums announcements for today, Wednesday, May 20, 2026. ONC will be holding a seed, potato, and veggie starter distribution on Friday, May 22, beginning at 2 p.m. in the Cultural Center parking lot. Distribution will be first come, first served with a limited supply available. Also, the Bethel Fire Department will be hosting a free CPR class on Friday, May 22nd from 5 to 9 p.m. You could call 907-543-2131 to reserve your spot. And there will be a Dutch Oven Cooking Boot Camp on May 30 from 12 o'clock noon to 4 p.m. at the Cultural Center for Adults 18 and older. You can register at 543-4516. 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
2: Thank you for participating with KYUK's Yupik Word of the Week. Kwanihwayuchtsun litnaurun apriyak.
5: Kayangut anudit, the month of May, the month of laying eggs. Kayangut anudit, the month of May, the month of laying eggs.
2: Kuyana litnaushut kakluta yuchtstun apriyaranik.

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0: I think the president would be better off if he would listen to senators rather than just his staff. 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
1: Former Republican senator, governor, and cabinet member Lamar Alexander calls on senators to check the power of the presidency.
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1: I'm Juana Summers.
2: And I'm Scott Detrow. This hour, federal prosecutors have announced charges against the former president of Cuba.
1: Also to Georgia, where two Trump-backing Republicans are competing to face a former Atlanta mayor for governor.
3: He didn't just endorse me once, not twice, not three times, even a fourth time. I was so honored to have that.
2: And right now, there is no vaccine for the current Ebola species.
1: What would it take to develop one?
4: I've learned that it's a really long process and a really expensive process with a whole bunch of zeros behind it.
2: Those stories and more coming up after the summary of the day's news.
5: Live from NPR News in Washington, I'm Ryland Barton. The U.S. government has indicted former Cuban President Raul Castro on charges including murder in connection with the 1996 downing of two civilian aircraft that killed four people, three of them U.S. citizens. It comes as the Trump administration escalates pressure on the country's socialist government. NPR's Eder Peralta has more on what could come next.
6: I think everyone's thinking the same thing. They're looking at Venezuela, where the United States had indicted now former President Nicolas Maduro of drug trafficking. And this January, American soldiers swooped into Caracas and they brought him to a jail in Brooklyn. I spoke to Michael Bustamante, who studies Cuba at the University of Miami, and he says clearly the U.S. has been ratcheting up pressure on the Cubans. The U.S. has enacted a de facto oil blockade. They've announced new sanctions on basically the whole Cuban leadership. And Bustamante says the thing the Trump administration was missing was a pretext for some kind of military action. And this might be exactly that.
5: NPR's Eder Peralta reporting. SpaceX revealed plans today to sell shares to the public in what will likely be the biggest ever initial public offering. It's unclear how much SpaceX plans to raise, but it could surpass the debut of Saudi Aramco, the national oil company of Saudi Arabia. SpaceX has gotten several contracts with government agencies like NASA and the Defense Department from rocket launches and satellite systems. The move would make Elon Musk the world's first trillionaire. Health Secretary Robert F. Kennedy Jr. is making big changes to an important scientific panel. As NPR's Ping Huang reports, the panel creates guidelines that affect hundreds of millions of Americans.
7: If you've ever gotten a routine mammogram or a colonoscopy or screening for depression in a physical, it's because of guidelines created by the U.S. Preventive Services Task Force. The panel of primary care clinicians recommends screenings and services people should and shouldn't get based on scientific

0: It's All Things Considered from NPR News. I'm Scott Detrow.
1: And I'm Juana Summers. So far, Republican voters in primaries around the country have sent a clear message to candidates: back President Trump or lose. So if Republicans retain control of the Senate in November's general election, it seems possible the next 2 years in there could be much like the past two, where Republicans have largely ceded authority to the president. Former senator and governor and cabinet member Lamar Alexander has been thinking a lot about how his fellow Republicans have handled things over the last few years. His new memoir is The Education of a Senator, and he stopped by our studios here in Washington to talk with us. Senator Lamar Alexander, welcome.
2: Thank you. Thanks for having me.
1: Senator, if I can, I want to start by asking you about Article 1 of the Constitution to sort of ground our conversation. Remind us what it says.
2: Well, if I were still in the Senate today, I would organize a bipartisan breakfast of my fellow senators, and we would read Article 1 to each other, because Article 1 says that Congress has complete control over spending. It has complete control over tariffs. It has complete control over taxes. It has the right to declare war. And the Constitution said elections belong to states. I think the president would be better off if he would listen.

0: listen to senators' views on those issues rather than just his staff. I know the country would be better off because we're not supposed to have a wild democracy. We're supposed to have a republic where we check and balance each other. The founders didn't really trust human nature, and they wanted a Senate to check a president and a president to check the courts and all of them to check the passions of the people.
1: Thinking back to your time in the Senate, is there an example that you would point to as to how things like actually work? On paper, Article 1 of the Constitution shows significant power, but that's not always how it works here in Washington.
0: Well, I can give you an example. In President Trump's first term, he decided he would spend money that Congress had appropriated for military barracks and schools to build a border wall.
1: Right.
0: There were, at least by my count, 22 Republican senators who objected to that. I was one of them. And 12 of them voted against it and joined with Democrats to stop that. Now, the president was able to veto that, but then the courts came along and said that what he was doing was unconstitutional. So at least you had Republican senators in the first Trump term on the border wall, on cuts to the National Institutes of Health, on debates about war power, on debates about tariff. You had a vigorous discussion. I argued with the president a lot myself in the first term on tariffs, for example. I didn't convince him, and I did it privately, and I did it publicly, always with respect for the office. Mm-hmm. I'd like to see more of that.
1: Yeah. I do want to ask you about some recent news, because last night Republican Congressman Thomas Massey lost a primary in Kentucky to a Trump-backed challenger by the name of Ed Gowrine. Massey said that he'd hoped his reelection, that it would empower his fellow Republicans to stand up for what they campaign on, even if it doesn't align with the views of President Trump. But Massey lost, so what lesson do you see there?
0: Well, if you look at Kentucky, the Republican Senate candidate won 2-1, and he had President Trump's endorsement, but he also had a lot of support from McConnell supporters. Mm-hmm. If I'm looking at the positive side, I look at the Republican senators in the last half of this past year. Ted Cruz said that the FCC chairman was acting like a mafioso when he tried to criticize ABC over its programming. Senator McConnell spoke up against President Trump's attitude toward Ukraine. Mm-hmm. Probably the most important was when the Republican leader John Thune said, we're not going to change the filibuster.
1: I'll note that we've seen that there can be a very real price paid by senators who do not align with President Trump. I think about, for example, Senator Bill Cassidy in Louisiana, who we just saw recently lose his primary. Is it reasonable to ask senators to go against President Trump when it could cost them their jobs?
0: Well, keeping your job isn't the most important thing if you're elected to office. I mean, in my book, I try to say what you need in politics is a sense of purpose and a sense of humor. Sometimes that means you stand up against a president with whose views you disagree with, as I did with Obama, or whose behavior you disagree with, as I did with Donald Trump. I had a good relationship with both of them, but that didn't mean I couldn't give them my advice and vote against them when I needed to.
1: We've talked a lot about the midterms, but I want to push forward and ask you a question that's about the next presidential election. You wrote in your book that President Trump assaulted one of the most hallowed precepts of the American democracy, the peaceful transfer of power. Do you worry that that could happen again?
0: I hope it doesn't. I mean, George Washington said that the most important election in our country was not the first one, but the second one. That was because the revolution was about a rejection of what happened in Europe, where there wasn't any orderly transition of power. So I hope what we saw on January 6th never happens again.
1: Is there something that you believe that the president or leaders of the Republican Party could say or do to ensure that if the election results are not ones that they support, that people can trust in American elections, can trust in the democratic process at work when they go to inaugurations like the ones that you and I and others have been to for years?
0: Well, the best thing elected officials can do is set a good example. It's just like in a football game or a basketball game, if you see hard-fought game, what happens after the game? Coaches hug each other.
1: Shake hands.
0: Players shake hands and they're off. That's the example that's set for school kids all around the country. We have over 500,000 people in America elected to public office. If they conduct themselves properly, including gracefully stepping aside when they lose an election, that is the single best way to reclaim what has been traditional in this country about our democratic system.
1: If you had a crystal ball, what do you think it would tell us about the future when Trump is no longer president? Has this Senate changed the checks and balances system that was designed by the founders of our country forever?
0: I don't think that. I used to tell my colleagues in the Senate, it's hard to get here, it's hard to stay here, and while you're here, you might as well try to accomplish something good for the country. That's a pretty tall responsibility. And we've had some awfully good United States senators, and we have good ones today. And I think when they sit back and think about it, they'll think, I want to make every day count. I don't want to just sit here and take orders for the next 5 years. I'm going to do what I think is right, and I'm going to respect the president. I'll talk to him privately. I'll talk to him publicly, but I'll say what I think.
1: We've been speaking with Lamar Alexander, formerly the Republican senator and governor of Tennessee. Thanks so much for stopping by.
0: Thanks for having me.
2: The U.S. government has indicted former Cuban President Raul Castro on charges including murder in connection with the 1996 downing of two civilian aircraft that killed four people, three of them U.S. citizens. Acting U.S. Attorney General Todd Blanche made the announcement in Miami.
3: Today, we are announcing an indictment charging Raul Castro and several others with conspiracy to kill U.S. nationals.
2: NPR's Ader Peralta is in Miami and joins us now. Hey, Ader.
4: Hey there, Scott.
2: Tell us more about these charges. Why exactly is Raul Castro being charged?
4: So these charges go back to 1996, and it has to do with this group from Miami called Brothers to the Rescue. They used to fly small Cessnas over the Strait of Florida to alert Coast Guards of Cuban migrants out at sea. But on February 24th, 1996, Cuban MiGs shot two of them out of the sky. The U.S. says the Cuban government, directed by Raul Castro, who was the defense minister at the time, planned for this. They say the Cubans spotted on the group in Miami, that they trained to shoot down the planes. And in the end, U.S. officials say they killed four humanitarians. Of course, it's more complicated than that. The indictment itself acknowledges that in previous flights, the Cessnas had crossed into Cuban airspace. And they had dropped anti-government pamphlets on the island. Indeed, we know from U.S. documents that the State Department pressed the FAA to stop Brothers to the Rescue from flying because they feared that something like this would happen, a shootdown would happen. But here in Miami, there was none of that nuance. The indictment was received with elation.
2: Yeah, I mean, you don't usually hear applause and cheering in the background when an indictment is announced. Tell us more about who was in that room and what they said.
4: I mean, so the press conference was held here at the Freedom Tower. I'm outside of it right now. And this is the Ellis Island for Cuban Americans. It's where many migrants were processed as they came to Miami fleeing Cuba. And there were politicians and big figures from the Cuban exile community here, but also the family of those who died that day. I met Marlene Alejandre, who said her dad was killed in one of those planes. And she says they've spent decades waiting for this day. He was a U.S. citizen, she said, and a Vietnam veteran. And she hopes that he gets the justice he deserves. I also spoke to Silvia Iriondo, who was on a third plane that day that wasn't shot down, and she said she was full of hope that justice would be served, that change would come to Cuba. I asked her if she actually expected Raul Castro, who is now 94, to appear in an American court.
5: If he dies before facing justice, he would have been indicted for a crime that he committed. And he should be held responsible for it.
2: I mean, Ader, this is happening in the middle of increased tensions between the U.S. and Cuba. President Trump has shown a real eagerness to intervene in other countries. He has threatened military actions. There have also been negotiations between the two countries. So how does the indictment fit into all of that?
4: I think everyone's thinking the same thing. They're looking at Venezuela, where the United States had indicted now former President Nicolas Maduro of drug trafficking. And this January, American soldiers swooped into Caracas and they brought him to a jail in Brooklyn. I spoke to Michael Bustamante, who studies Cuba at the University of Miami, and he says clearly the U.S. has been ratcheting up pressure on the Cubans. The U.S. has enacted a de facto oil blockade. They've announced new sanctions on basically the whole Cuban leadership. And Bustamante says the thing the Trump administration was missing was a pretext for some kind of military action, and this might be exactly that.
2: What is Cuba's government saying about this?
4: President Miguel Díaz-Canel said the U.S. lies and distorts the events, but I think clearly this is one more way the Trump administration is mounting pressure on the Cuban regime. And the question is, will the Cuban government capitulate? I think if you look at the rhetoric coming out of Havana this past week, I would say their position is actually hardening.
2: That is NPR's Eder Peralta joining us from a pretty busy street in Miami. Eder, thank you so much.
4: Thank you, Scott.
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1: From NPR News, this is All Things Considered. I'm Juana Summers.
2: And I'm Scott Detrow. Ebola deaths are rising in East Africa. The World Health Organization says there are now almost 600 suspected cases and 139 suspected deaths.
3: This is a strain of Ebola for which we have no vaccine and no treatments.
2: That is Obama-era Ebola czar Ron Klain talking about how high the stakes are in this current outbreak. He joined me on the show yesterday to talk about the global response to 2014's Ebola virus outbreak, the largest on record. A vaccine eventually helped bring that outbreak under control, but as we heard, there is no vaccine for this current and more rare species of Ebola, so what will it take to develop one? To talk about this, I am joined by Dr. Thomas Geisbert. He is a virologist at the University of Texas Medical Branch. Dr. Geisbert, thanks for talking to us.
4: You're welcome. Great to be here today.
2: You played a big role in helping to resolve the 2014 outbreak, and I'm wondering, what is going on in labs right now?
4: Yeah, I think all of us that work on Ebola viruses are trying our best to work on developing vaccines and treatments that hopefully could be used to assist this outbreak and potentially future outbreaks.
2: All of us who lived on Earth during COVID know how long it takes to develop a vaccine, even under extreme fast-track circumstances like that. What is the timeline here that we could be working on?
4: I think the best example that we have for an outbreak like this was the 2014-15 epidemic of Ebola virus in West Africa, where, you know, we had a vaccine that had promising data in non-human primates and animal studies, and Merck fortunately stepped up and decided to develop a human-grade vaccine that could be used, and that took about 8 to 9 months from the time of it started to the time that it was used in that outbreak in 2015.
2: I mean, that's a long period of time given the case numbers and deaths that we're already seeing. What is the best approach to bridge to the point of when a vaccine is available from the public health point of view?
4: Yeah, I think one of the things, we do have antiviral drugs that could potentially be used during this outbreak to bridge that gap. There's a drug by Gilead called Obeldesivir, and that drug actually can be given orally, which is an advantage, and we've shown theoretically it should work. You know, that's something that is maybe under consideration or could be looked at.
2: I'm curious, just knowing how much of a breakthrough they were with the COVID vaccine, the developments in mRNA technology, are those something that could potentially be of value here?
4: Potentially, but I think it's challenging with mRNA vaccines. And the reason is when you go into an outbreak, the reason that the vaccine works so well during the Ebola outbreak in 2014-15 is because it works quickly. And so if you give the vaccine within a few days to a week, that vaccine is already going to protect somebody. The mRNA vaccines, as you probably know, a lot of them, most of them require multiple injections. In an outbreak, you need to, you know, really knock the virus out quickly. And in this case, I think it would be difficult for an mRNA vaccine to do that.
2: What are the biggest challenges here other than just the time that it takes to develop something like this?
4: Obviously funding, right? You know, historically there's been a very small global market for vaccines for these types of viruses. And I don't care where you're talking Andes, you're talking Ebola, Marburg, all of these kinds of viruses. There really isn't an incentive for big pharmaceutical companies to do this because they're not money makers. So it really requires NGOs, things like that, to really step up and help out. But, I've learned that it's a really long process and a really expensive process with a whole bunch of zeros behind it.
2: Yeah. That is University of Texas virologist and Ebola expert, Dr. Thomas Geisbert. Thank you so much.
4: Thank you.
1: It's been a yearly mandate since 1966. Companies with 100 or more workers must send the federal government information about the race, ethnicity, and sex of their employees. The government uses that data to root out discrimination on the job. Now, the Trump administration is moving to get rid of the requirement. NPR's Andrea Hsu has more.
5: To understand how this data is used, consider the lawsuit against Bass Pro Shops, which began in 2011. The Equal Employment Opportunity Commission alleged the company discriminated against Black and Hispanic job applicants by not hiring them, not just at one store, but across the country, even in counties with sizable Black and Hispanic populations. David Lopez is a law professor at Arizona State. Back then, he was the EEOC's general counsel.
6: Store by store by store, sort of the same idea. You had areas that had a significant number of Blacks and Latinos, and either zero or very few at the stores.
5: And his agency knew that because it had Bass Pro's demographic data on file. It's called EEO1 data. Now, the data by itself was not enough to bring a case, but Lopez says it was a green light to agency investigators to dig in and see what was going on.
6: Because they had a reason to investigate, they were able to discover managerial comments that were reflective of discriminatory animus, that they were looking for a certain type of person.
5: Someone who was white, according to the government's complaint. In court filings, Bass Pro called the allegations threadbare. The case dragged on for years. Eventually, the company settled for $10.5 million. Bass Pro did not admit to any wrongdoing, but did agree to appoint a diversity director and to make good faith efforts to recruit and hire non-white candidates. Lopez considered that a big win, one of many built on data.
6: You could have a hunch, but there's nothing like the cold, hard numbers.
5: But now the EEOC has informed the White House of its proposal to stop collecting the data. The agency didn't respond to NPR's questions about the move, but earlier this spring, Chair Andrea Lucas told NPR one problem she has with the data is that it's shared too widely. She firmly believes that knowledge of workforce demographics should be confined to HR so that hiring managers don't end up swayed by a candidate's sex or race. Instead, she says, as some companies rush to diversify their ranks,
7: they were gathering that data and then they were publicizing it for the world.
5: She says it was a foreseeable risk
7: that data was going to start turning into race-motivated decision-making.
5: Now, she didn't name names, but the EEOC is investigating the hiring practices at Nike and the New York Times, two companies that did publish their demographic data. David Cohen of DCI Consulting advises companies on civil rights matters. He thinks the EEOC would want that data
8: to see if certain industries potentially have issues as it relates to whites and men.
5: Under Lucas, investigating discrimination against white men is now an agency priority. For now, Cohen is telling his clients that keeping track of their employee demographics is a smart business move, whether the government requires it or not. Without it, he says, a company has no way of knowing if there might be a problem, like they're not recruiting in the right places, or there's a bad manager, or qualified candidates are getting screened out for no good reason.
8: It's like you're driving a car without a dashboard. You have no idea what's going on. Am I speeding? Am I not speeding? Is my check engine light on? You have nothing.
5: David Lopez, the former general counsel, says absent the data, a case like Bass Pro would be hard to put together.
6: The bottom line point is that hiring discrimination is really hard to detect.
5: Ending the data collection, he fears, will make it even harder. Andrea Hsu, NPR News.

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1: President Trump says Gulf allies persuaded him not to resume attacks on Iran. Those allies fear the consequences of a renewed war. Could this become a frozen conflict?
2: If the blockades are lifted and there is no agreement, we can have a frozen conflict. But we have to get past this stage that we're in right now.
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0: 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I'm Juana Summers.
1: And I'm Scott Detrow. It is commencement season, and at several campuses, graduates have been interrupting speeches with boos when speakers touched on artificial intelligence.
2: I think my gut reaction was I would be one of those people in the crowd booing.
0: That story coming up after this news.
3: Live from NPR News in Culver City, California, I'm Dwayne Brown. An Israeli airstrike on a house in southern Lebanon killed 14 people, including 6 children and 4 women. NPR's Jane Arraf went to the site of the airstrike.
4: Wednesday morning, the day after the attack, first responders were still using excavators, removing rubble to dig with their hands for enough body parts to identify the dead. All but 2 of the people killed were from an extended family, the youngest a 1.5-year-old child, relatives said. The blast completely collapsed the building in the small village near Tyre. Despite a ceasefire between Israel and Lebanon, Israeli forces have occupied southern Lebanon and are launching waves of attacks they say are aimed at the militant group Hezbollah. Local officials said 2 of those killed in the attack on the house were Syrian, including a child. Jane Arraf, NPR News, Deir Anun al-Nahr, Lebanon.
3: On Capitol Hill, a bipartisan bill to address the housing affordability crisis passed the House today. It encourages home building across the country while banning corporate landlords from buying up large swaths of homes. But as NPR's Stephen Bisaha tells us, large-scale landlords still will be allowed to build new homes to rent.
5: This is a modified version of a Senate-passed bill that required big landlords sell off any newly built rental homes after 7 years. That got significant pushback from the housing industry, which argued it would lead to fewer homes getting built. The House stripped out that rule. The bill now heads back to the Senate to consider.
3: And both parties are eager to show they're taking action ahead of the midterm elections this fall. A U.S. housing shortage has driven the average cost of a home to $400,000, well above what many Americans can afford. Stocks rallied on Wall Street today. You're listening to NPR News. Portland, Oregon's billion-dollar climate action fund is expected to hit a milestone this year, delivering 25,000 free portable air conditioners to the city's most vulnerable residents. From Oregon Public Broadcasting, Monica Samayoa reports.
6: The Cooling Portland program was created after the region endured a deadly heat wave in 2021. Nearly 70 people died. Many of them were found home alone with no air conditioning. The program is funded by the Portland Clean Energy Fund, a 1% retail tax on large retailers. The fund's Sam Barrasso says Cooling Portland's success is thanks to the partnerships with local organizations.
7: We worked with a range of community partners to distribute our portable heat pump cooling units and do so in a way that met folks where they're at.
6: Barrasso says the Clean Energy Fund will now focus on more permanent solutions, like installing heat pumps. For NPR News, I'm Monica Samayoa in Portland, Oregon.
3: Well, here in Southern California, firefighters continue to battle the Sandy Fire, a stubborn wildfire in Simi Valley that's been burning for several days now under hot, windy, dry conditions. Many areas of L.A. smell like a campfire at times. As the smoke continues to move eastward, firefighters are making progress with 15% containment after one home was burned earlier this week. This is NPR News.

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1: 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I'm Scott Detrow.
2: And I'm Juana Summers. Primary results are in for the 6 states that voted on Tuesday, and it's clear that President Trump had plenty of wins. In Georgia, here are the Republican candidates for governor talking about the president last night. First, Rick Jackson.
3: I'll be President Trump's favorite governor.
2: And Lieutenant Governor Burt Jones.
4: He didn't just endorse me once, not twice, not 3 times, even a 4th time. I was so honored to have that.
2: Those 2 Republicans will head to a runoff in June. And in November, one of them will face former Atlanta Mayor Keisha Lance Bottoms.
5: They certainly do not see Donald Trump as someone to stand up to.
6: No.
5: They want to be like him.
2: WABE politics reporter Raul Bally is with us now to tell us more. Hi.
7: Hey.
2: Hey, so the Georgia race for governor could be close, but first, both Republican candidates, Jones and Jackson, that we heard from there at the top, are headed for a runoff in June, and both of them have a lot to say about Trump. Tell us about him.
7: So, Lieutenant Governor Burt Jones has been a longtime supporter of the president, and as you just heard, Trump has supported him in recent years, including for this race. And then there's Rick Jackson. He's a political newcomer. He's come roaring into Georgia politics in the past 3 months with his rags-to-riches personal story. He's a billionaire healthcare executive who's spent more than $80 million attacking Jones, but also calling himself Trump-like.
2: And Keisha Lance Bottoms, the former mayor of Atlanta, won the Democratic primary, so she will be on the November ballot. What do we know about her chances?
7: Look, Georgia hasn't elected a Democratic governor since 1998, but in the past week, I've been reminded by both Republican and Democratic leaders that the base of Georgia's Democratic Party is black women. Add in the fact that more Democratic ballots were pulled in this primary than Republican ballots. Even when Republicans had open primaries for governor and U.S. Senate, it has some Republicans concerned. Republicans are pointing out things like Trump's name is not on the ballot, but I would point out that, you know, I met young voters at a J.D. Vance event here in Georgia, and they were either opposed or unsure about the Iran conflict. And, of course, there's the economic fallout from the conflict.
2: And I know that there's also a big Senate race in your state. Incumbent Democrat John Ossoff is running. Will he face a tough challenger in November?
7: Most likely. Look, the Republican race to challenge Ossoff. That's right, and that's also going to a 4-week runoff, and that features Congressman Mike Collins and former football coach Derek Dooley. Mike Collins has very much been focused on the Trump and MAGA base, but he's also claiming that he can bring in other voters. Dooley, he has the backing of Georgia's current governor, Brian Kemp, and he's very much focused on being able to attract independent, non-Trump Republicans, and also speaking to the Trump base. Both are arguing that they are the best candidate to challenge Ossoff. And remind people, Ossoff is the only Democratic incumbent U.S. senator on the ballot in a state won by Trump in 2024. The bottom line, Georgia, in my opinion, is a Republican state, but in the right conditions, right scenarios, Democrats can win. That's why they hold the 2 U.S. Senate seats, and that's why Joe Biden won here in 2020.
2: WABE politics reporter Raul Bally, thank you.
7: No problem.
1: Barney Frank, the former long-serving congressman from Massachusetts, has died at the age of 86 of congestive heart failure. Frank is being remembered as a fierce advocate for liberal causes, including gay rights. WBUR's Anthony Brooks has this remembrance.
8: Barney Frank had a long career in Massachusetts politics. He worked for Boston Mayor Kevin White, then as a state legislator before serving in Congress, where he represented a suburban Boston district for more than 30 years, beginning in 1981. He was the first member of Congress to come out voluntarily as gay and became a champion of gay rights.
9: Barney was an icon.
6: literally a hero for the LGBTQ community.
8: Arlene Isaacson is a longtime Massachusetts-based gay rights activist. She says while some members of Congress had been outed against their will, the fact that Frank came out on his own in 1987 in the AIDS era made a huge impact on the fight for gay rights.
6: What Barney did was heroic. And it literally was the first time that many people realized that they knew and liked someone who was gay.
8: Frank was known for his sharp wit. He famously criticized the Moral Majority, a Christian right group, for opposing abortion rights, while also opposing child nutrition programs. He said, from their perspective, life begins at conception and ends at birth. And he could be just as tough on his critics as he was back in 2009 at a town hall meeting outside of Boston. When a constituent challenged him for supporting the Affordable Care Act, referring to it as a Nazi policy, Frank, who was born into a Jewish family from New Jersey, hit back.
9: When you ask me that question, I am going to revert to my ethnic heritage and answer your question with a question. On what planet do you spend most of your time?
8: He told the constituent that talking to her was like debating a piano. Aaron O'Brien, a professor of political science at UMass Boston, says Frank was an accomplished and skilled politician, but she'll remember him most of all for his humor.
10: With all the vitriol and negative partisanship and just general ugliness in American politics, the fact that Barney Frank could be so good-humored and make people laugh, you can't say that about many members of Congress right now.
8: Frank was a Harvard-educated lawyer who became an advocate for numerous liberal causes. And after the global financial crisis of 2008, he co-authored the Dodd-Frank Act to overhaul banking regulations. Right up to his final days, Frank had a lot to say. Just 2 weeks before he died, I visited him in his home in Maine to talk about his last message to his fellow Democrats.
9: It is essential for the values that have driven me into politics to defeat right-wing populism.
8: Frank was physically frail at the time, but still intellectually sharp. He said the left should focus on economic inequality and pivot away from fringe cultural issues that lack broad support. He said these include open border immigration policies and calls to defund the police. Some Democrats have criticized Frank for this.
9: I'm not telling people I don't want them to advocate those things. I filed a bill to legalize marijuana in 1972. My problem is that instead of treating some of these reforms as issues which are currently unpopular for which you have to build support, they instantly make them litmus tests for everybody and therefore make it harder for us to win.
8: In his advocacy for gay rights, Frank understood the limits of what was possible at the time. For example, back in the early 1990s, when gay rights advocates wanted to push for same-sex marriage in Massachusetts, Isaacson says Frank told them it was too soon, that the broader public wasn't ready.
6: He was right. It took many years to get there, and we weren't there during that conversation for sure. He was brilliant and thoughtful and invaluable to the LGBTQ community and to the progressive world at large, and his legacy will live on for decades to come.
8: He died at his home in Ogunquit, Maine, Tuesday night. He was holding the hand of his husband, Jim Reddy, who said Barney Frank died peacefully. For NPR News, I'm Anthony Brooks.

0: 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The American mining industry is making a comeback. There is bipartisan support for producing more minerals and metals in the U.S. for national and economic security. Prices for gold, silver, and other metals are at historic highs, and places that have opposed mining in the past are rethinking those positions. Montana Public Radio's Alice Julen reports.
1: Roughly 1,000 people live in Lincoln, Montana. Over 100 of them are inside the town's log cabin-style community hall tonight, a nod to the long history of timber harvesting. But tonight's meeting is for a different industry, mining. An Australian company called Sentinel Metals invited people to come hear about their plans to explore for gold about 5 miles outside of town. Crystalie Evans is Sentinel's spokesperson.
2: The exploration project is, you know, a great opportunity to provide a few local jobs and gain a better understanding of what the deposit looks like.
1: Finding at least some gold is a pretty sure bet. 30 years ago, a different company assessed the area and said there was enough to justify a big open-pit gold mine. Recovering gold from the ore would have required dousing it with a chemical solution containing cyanide. At the time, there was a lot of opposition. Lincoln sits near the headwaters of the Blackfoot River. It meanders through a valley of pine forests, snaking through fields of cattle and shadowed by sheer cliff faces. This morning, red-winged blackbirds are singing. The river was made famous by the novel-turned-movie, A River Runs Through It.
3: Please don't let this happen to the Blackfoot. Support I-137 to phase out cyanide leach mining.
1: That's a TV ad from 1997 for a ballot initiative to ban cyanide mining in Montana, which was launched in response to the mine proposed near the river. Voters passed it, so no mine ever materialized here.
4: The Blackfoot River is just this sacred place for all Montanans, and so it raised alarm bells across the state.
1: Dirk Johnson is with the Montana Environmental Information Center, a government and industry watchdog group that helped pass the cyanide mining ban. He says executive orders and other actions by the Trump administration make this
4: the most generous federal administration in terms of the mining industry and what they're asking for, possibly, you know, in the modern era, definitely.
1: And Montana's politics have shifted to the right since the 90s. For most of that decade, Democrats held 2 of Montana's 3 seats in Congress. Now, both senators, and it's now 2 congressmen, are enthusiastic Trump supporters. And Trump won Montana by big margins in the last 3 elections. Back at the meeting called by the new mine company, Jennifer Klinker, who owns a tow truck company in town, echoes what most people are saying tonight.
5: We support them 110%. What they're doing and they're bringing into the community of Lincoln is absolutely phenomenal, and Montana needs something.
1: A lot of people here would like to see Montana return to the days when extractive industries like mining and timber harvesting dominated the economy. But environmental advocate Durf Johnson says a lot of Montanans are also aware that mining's left behind big, expensive, and long-lasting contamination, too.
4: We really are ambivalent and skeptical of mining, no matter your political persuasion, and want to see things, if they are permitted, to be done correctly so that we don't have, you know, water pollution and air pollution and all the negative consequences that come with mining.
1: Sentinel Metals says it's still in the very early stages of deciding whether to mine here. It insists that if it does, it won't threaten the health of the Blackfoot River. The river remains a cherished jewel for many Montanans. But if the company does move forward with development under President Trump, it would face far fewer regulatory hurdles. For NPR News, I'm Ellis G. Lin in Missoula, Montana.
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0: From NPR News, this is All Things Considered. I'm Juana Summers.
1: And I'm Scott Detrow. It was graduation day at Glendale Community College just outside Phoenix last week. Then, the commencement ceremony hit a snag.
2: Ryan Lucas Noriega Candelar, Ethan Machado.
1: The wrong names were getting read out as the students walked across the stage. Some were even skipped. The college's president, Dr. Tiffany Hernandez, tried to explain the problem.
3: So here's what's happening. We're using a new AI system as our reader.
1: That did not go over well.
3: Yep. So that is a lesson learned for us.
1: Other commencement speakers as well, who bring up the sweeping changes that AI is bringing, are having similar experiences. Real estate executive Gloria Caulfield learned that lesson when she spoke at the University of Central Florida's graduation earlier this month.
4: The rise of artificial intelligence is the next industrial revolution.
1: As NPR's Jude Joffe Block reports, the graduating class of 2026 is not excited about AI.
5: Maggie Simmons is a graduating senior from the University of Denver. Her school hasn't had its ceremony yet, but she's seen clips of other schools' commencement speakers talking about the promise of AI.
6: My gut reaction was I would be one of those people in the crowd booing.
5: She thinks the technology is hurting the planet and society.
6: The future should be these people in this room that are earning their degree and now going out into the workforce. We should be celebrating them and their brains, not some artificial intelligence that in the future is going to take their jobs, and especially without regulation.
5: Corrine Gill recently graduated from American University with a degree in political science and thinks a lot of her generation is feeling pessimistic about AI.
7: I think at the beginning, we were excited about it, and it was this cool thing. Oh, like, it can write an essay for you. But now we're like, we don't want that anymore, and we don't want it messing with our job prospects and, you know, messing with the jobs that we've worked 4 years so hard for 4 years to kind of be eligible for.
5: She says she's seeing fewer internships and entry-level positions doing things like answering phones because AI is replacing those jobs.
7: We're seeing that firsthand, and we're seeing how much it's disadvantaging us, but I don't think that older generations are necessarily in our shoes in that way. It's not really going to impact their future and the rest of their adulthood in the same way.
5: There are generational differences in how concerned Americans are about AI taking their jobs, according to a recent Quinnipiac University poll. Chetan Jaswal is an associate professor of computer science there who worked on the poll.
8: Gen Z, you know, despite being more familiar with AI, is the most pessimistic about jobs, with 81% saying that AI will decrease job opportunities.
5: Jaswal says the poll showed Americans are becoming more concerned and less excited about AI.
8: People are not rejecting AI. But people are asking questions now since the AI, initial AI fever is gone, if you will.
5: Corrine Gill says her generation's concerns go beyond getting their first jobs. She's worried about the future of the planet and the impact of AI companies on society as a whole.
7: How they're making billionaires richer and depleting our environment has really opened our eyes to the ripple effects of AI.
5: The same Quinnipiac poll found only 5% of Americans feel AI development is being led by people or organizations that represent their interests. Jude Joffe Block, NPR News.
1: NPR producer Michelle Anselm contributed reporting and produced this story.
0: It's so easy to get distracted while reading, especially with your phone nearby, but more and more people are trying a tactic called immersive reading, reading a physical book while listening to the audiobook at the same time. NPR's Chloe Weiner reports.
9: 29-year-old Brigitte Swastegi lives in L.A. She's a big reader who's excited to see Christopher Nolan's film The Odyssey this summer. So she wanted to go back to its source material. She started with The Iliad, but she had trouble getting hooked on Homer.
10: And I kind of gave up over the holidays and was like, oh, I'll get to this later.
9: Then Brigitte's friend had a suggestion. Why not try the audiobook?
10: He was like, well, you know, oral tradition of epic poems, right? Like originally these things were shared down and passed down orally.
9: But Brigitte would often lose her place while listening. So she decided to try reading and listening to the book at the same time.
10: And that got me through the book. I was like super engrossed in it.
9: Brigitte had stumbled on immersive reading.
10: I did find that I was definitely zoned in more for longer periods of time because I couldn't really use my phone for anything else, or I couldn't really stop. It does mirror a little bit of attention getting of like watching an episode of television or a movie, right?
9: Immersive reading has been around since the 90s, when audiobooks first became popular. Teachers told us they often suggest the method for students with dyslexia and ADHD. But posts tagged immersive reading on TikTok have increased by 161% year over year, according to the company. And there are 13 times more searches for the term. On the platform, BookTok creators share recommendations for immersive reading, often fantasy, sci-fi, or horror.
11: First, we have Stephen King's It. Stephen Weber's narration is...
12: Finishing up Pretty Girls by Karen Slaughter, and it was the audiobook for Pretty Girls.
13: Especially Project Hail Mary. This book, I think, just completely elevated itself with an immersive read.
9: Many TikTok users say immersive reading feels like watching a movie with subtitles on. With both eyes and ears engaged, it can be easier to enter the world of the book. Some say they retain more, others say they can read faster. Carol Feldman is 80. She's a retired nurse in Durham, North Carolina, who recently discovered immersive reading.
14: I did it because I wanted to read faster. Last month, I read 7 books. Reading the words themselves as it's being read to me allows me to focus on the story, completely focus on the story.
9: Marianne Wolf is a cognitive neuroscientist at UCLA. She says immersive reading doesn't always lead to deep reading, that struggling through words on a page is what promotes critical thinking, empathy, and reflection.
15: When I look at audio, whether it's audio with or without print mediums, the reality is that the print reading medium in and of itself gives more time, more attention to the development and maintenance of these deep reading processes.
9: But if immersive reading is bringing people back to books, then she's all for it.
15: There's a side of me that's a researcher and is going to say this is best, blah, blah, blah. The other side is with a decline of reading for leisure, for heaven's sakes, do whatever we can to get our young and old to say this is a return to this experience of being immersed in other worlds with other people. It's transporting.
9: In a time of distraction, this might be what it takes for some readers to get lost in a good book. Chloe Weiner, NPR News, New York.

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3: A flood watch due to ice jamming is in effect for the lower Yukon River, including the communities of Russian Mission, Marshall, Pilot Station, and St. Mary's, with the most extensive flooding occurring at Holy Cross and the lowlands between Holy Cross and Anvik. Those living in areas prone to flooding should be prepared to take action.

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everybody. It's Wednesday night, and it's time to rock. Whoa, it didn't stop. My name is Rick, and welcome to Rick's Rock, another edition coming at you live from beautiful downtown Bethel. We just started off with Ozzy and Crazy Train. Everybody knows that song. Got a lot of good music for you, some old favorites, and I'm going to start with some brand new stuff. The greatest band in the world, yes, is releasing a new album called Aurora. It's coming out next month, which is pretty soon. They cut one song today. Yes, today they released their second song from that album. We're gonna play that, and then Deep Purple is coming out with a new album. It's called Splat. And they just released their song called Arrogant Boy. And Peter Frampton just came out with a new album this month. So, and they got a song for him. So I'm going to play some brand new music. You never heard it before because it just came out here on Rick's Rock. So we're going to start off with Turnaround Station by Yes. Let's dig it.

0: carry the light.
1: All right, that's Peter Frampton and Carry the Light. Brand new, just came out this month. The album is called Carry the Light. That's the title track. Before that, Deep Purple and Arrogant Boy. They just released that, I think, like today or yesterday. The album is called Splat. It's coming out in July. And we started that set with Yes and Turnaround Situation from their new album Aurora that is not yet released yet. So some brand new music by some very excellent old bands and artists. All right, coming up next, I've got some Alan Parsons Project. But first, how about some Rush and Tom Sawyer?

right, that was Flying Colors with Mask Machine. They're a super group. Before that, Alan Parsons Project from Some Other Time from the iRobot album. And we started that set with Rush and Tom Sawyer. All right, this is Rick's Rock bringing you the greatest in classic and progressive rock. We're keeping going. We're keeping it going. I got some Frank Zappa coming up, but how about some Dream Theater from the album? I don't think I played this one. This is Forsaken from Systematic Chaos. Hope you enjoy it.

Okay, that's Frank Zappa and Peaches in Regalia. Very interesting old tune. Before that, Dream Theater, my favorite progressive metal band, at least the old ones, and Forsaken. All right, in case you haven't noticed, last weekend was Friday night was Bethel High School graduation, and the past week, all the graduating classes around the Delta have been going off up and down the river. I congratulate all the graduates. This week is the last week of school for the rest of the kids. In fact, I just got a very special request from my favorite listeners, Anson Eden and Gretchen Tressler. They're getting out of school this week. Eden already got out, and one's getting out tomorrow, and one's getting out Friday. So they requested a little Alice Cooper, and school's out. So here we go, Alice Cooper by request.

That was by request by the Tresslers. Now here's some Emerson, Lake and Palmer. Toccata.

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All right, that's the Moody Blues and Ride My Seesaw. Welcome back to our second hour of Rick's Rock. It's coming at you live. This is May 20th, 2026. Another beautiful day in Bethel. It's a little bit rainy, but the weather's kind of nice. Yeah, and we repeat every Saturday, 8 to 10 p.m., KYUK FM 90.3. And you can also stream the show when it's live at kyuk.org. And you just hit the little play. It'll play whatever's on. So if you're on your phone, you can do that right now if you don't have a radio. All right, my name is Rick Robb, and I'm bringing you rock and roll, the greatest in classic and progressive rock. I want to bring some more really – I'm going to go a little proggy here. This is – I got some Genesis coming up, but first, it's a lesser-known band, an old German – or actually, they were British – Van der Graaf Generator. And this is called The Boat of Millions of Years. It's not a proggy title. Hope you like it. Check it out.

Good. Tom Petty, ladies and gentlemen, Running Down a Dream. Before that, we had Symphony X, great American progressive metal, and Paradise Lost. That's from the album of the same name, inspired by Milton's epic Paradise Lost. Look it up if you ever want to. Genesis, The Lamb Lies Down on Broadway. And we started that set with Van der Graaf Generator, The Boat of Millions of Years. So that we had a whole range there, from super proggy to very proggy to progressive metal proggy to classic rock right there in those songs. And we did kind of mess up the one song there. All right, coming up, we're gonna play a little stuff, a little edge on it. I got some Temek coming up. I got some Rainbow, but how about some Judas Priest from the album British Steel? You don't have to be old to be wise.

All right, that's Rainbow, ladies and gentlemen, with Man on the Silver Mountain. Rainbow, a great band. Richie Blackmore, who formed that band, he was the original lead guitarist of Deep Purple. At some point, he left, formed Rainbow, brought along, made Ronnie James Dio, the vocalist, famous. They had a great run for a while. Great. And before that, a new band, Temek. I love this band. I've seen them a couple times in concert. They have some of the best live shows I've ever seen. Paradigm. We started the set with Judas Priest. You don't have to be old to be wise. Once again, this is Rick's Rock. My name is Rick Robb. Not Rick Rock, but, you know, close enough. And my aim here is to bring you the greatest in classic and progressive rock for your enjoyment and for mine. We play a live show almost every Wednesday night. We repeat every Saturday night, 8 to 10 p.m. on KWAK FM 90.3. I keep asking the station to do another AM repeat, but I don't know why they won't. If anybody wants to let them know they want to hear more on AM, maybe Friday nights, that would be a great repeat night, especially with summer coming. All right, we got time for a couple more songs, and of course we'll load up after hours, but I got a few songs in the air. I got some Who, I got some Neil Young, I got some Black Sabbath and War Pig. Yeah, everybody loves this one.

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1: Good afternoon. This is the KUZ Corner, where we let you know about upcoming events on the UAF Kuskokwim campus. We have some announcements, job openings, financial aid information, happenings at the library, and much more. Here are our job openings. Starting us off, there's a search for adjunct faculty. KUC is looking for instructors in each of the following areas: social science, political science, history, philosophy, anthropology, business administration, economics, justice, psychology, sociology, Alaska Native Studies, and information technology. 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Toddler Time is a program to support both preschool age kiddos and their parents. Monday, May 18 at 11 a.m. at the YK Fitness Center. After School Adventures is a fun after school program where kids can craft, explore, and learn. It is every Tuesday at 4:30.

is a fun after-school program where kids can craft, explore, and learn. It is every Tuesday at 4:30 p.m. in the Alaska Room. The last after-school adventure for the school year is on May 19. Join the RuralCap Grow program in Bethel for a free apple tree grafting workshop on Thursday, May 14 from 6 to 8 p.m. at the Cultural Center. In this two-hour course taught by Yale Hickok of Boyer's Orchard, you will learn how to graft tasty apple varieties into cold, hardy rootstock, enabling you to grow your own edible fruit trees right in your backyard. The workshop will cover basic grafting techniques as well as information on fruit tree planting and care. All materials are provided May 14, 6 to 8 p.m. at the Cultural Center. We are hosting a generative writing workshop with our author Erica Watson on Friday, May 29 in the Cultural Center from 5:30 to 8 p.m. The group will spend time reading examples of short nonfiction, writing in community in response to prompts, sharing what comes of those prompts, always optional but encouraged, and talking about techniques for honoring our skills. Participants will leave with some drafts to keep working on and or tools for getting started on new projects. Writers of all levels are welcome. The library is also excited to host their annual Dutch Oven Gourmet class for adults on May 30th from noon to 4 p.m. at the Cultural Center. Sign up is required. Call the library at 907-543-4516 starting on May 18 to register. 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You can join the CIS financial aid advisor, Jayla Milford, over Zoom on the second Friday of every month from 5 to 6 p.m. Her Zoom link is alaska.zoom.us/j/907-543-4563. 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And her email is jjmilford, that's jjmilford, at alaska.edu to set up an appointment. Are you interested in taking a summer course? Summer courses are available to view in Schedule Planner or the Academic Catalog Class Search, and registration is open. We are offering Ethnobotany 100 this summer, which includes two sections. One section is 100% online and the other is blended, meaning it is online and has an in-person field course requirement. If interested, please contact Lisa Strecker or Danny Nelson. EBOT 100 is a three-credit course and will begin on May 18. This blended online and hands-on course surveys concepts of botany and ethnobotany in the context of Alaska Native cultures, including plant biology and taxonomy, scientific and ethnobotanic plant collection methods, traditional plant uses, working with Alaska Native elders, and how the resulting ethical awareness contributes to other fields of study. We are also offering Political Science 101, Introduction to American Government and Politics, to LKSD associate teachers. 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This is a broad survey course that exposes students to the key theories, methods, data used to describe and explain the U.S. political system. We examine the principles of governance, institutions, and practices of the American national government, the Constitution, federalism, interested groups, parties, public opinion, and elections. 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
1: Hi, this is Norman Jaffet from Bethel Search and Rescue. 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
2: Апитын ка кавытлык нагах бчах гайн клик нагах каяга глуку апкауга кылдын.

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1: Breaker, breaker, 1-9. How about them Alabama band trucks? You got a copy on this David Allen Co. Caravan? This is the old Rhinestone Cowboy driving. I just wanted to tell y'all I love that Dave Loggins song you got out. You know, the one that goes...

years ago. All the blues kept begging me not to go. There's been time to think rough on that.

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And the store man says they'll be here in a month or two.

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1: Hi, this is Norman Jopp from Bethel Search and Rescue. If you get lost while traveling in a storm, make your shelter by your snow machine, but do not panic. 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

0: Live from NPR News in Washington, I'm Corva Coleman. Pakistan's interior minister is in Tehran to try to salvage talks between the U.S. and Iran. The diplomacy comes after President Trump said he paused a decision to resume attacks against Iran to give more time for negotiation. NPR's Dia Hadid reports from Mumbai.
1: This is Pakistani Interior Minister Mohsen Naqvi's second visit to the capital this week to meet with senior officials. One Iranian state-backed media reports this time he's met with Iran's Foreign Minister Abbas Araghchi. Another state-backed media outlet reported that Naqvi was passing on a U.S. proposal to Iranians. The outlet says Iran is reviewing the text. Even as Pakistan's interior minister tries to coax Iran, Reuters has reported the supreme leader has insisted that its enriched uranium must stay in the country. Iranian officials believe that if the material is sent abroad, it will be more vulnerable to attacks. Before the war began, officials there had signaled they were willing to ship out half of its stockpile of uranium. Dia Hadid, NPR News, Mumbai.
0: The Justice Department has indicted a former federal prosecutor. This is on charges of allegedly sending a copy of former special counsel Jack Smith's report on the investigation into President Trump's classified documents case. NPR's Jacqueline Diaz has more.
2: Prosecutors allege that Carmen Mercedes Leinberger emailed a copy of the report to her personal email in January 2025 and tried to hide the fact that she was doing this. The grand jury indictment says she downloaded the documents and emailed them with titles like chocolatecakerecipe.pdf. The indictment doesn't say what Leinberger planned to do with the documents. At the time, a federal judge had ordered the report sealed. Judge Eileen Cannon has since ordered the report permanently sealed. Leinberger served as the managing assistant U.S. attorney in Fort Pierce, Florida. She pleaded not guilty to four felony charges, including theft of government property. Jacqueline Diaz, NPR News.
0: The U.S. has deported nine migrants to Sierra Leone. NPR's Jewel Bright has more from Lagos, Nigeria.
3: Fewer than half of the promised 24 deportees arrived Wednesday. U.S.-based immigration lawyers say some of the deportations were blocked. The deportees are expected to eventually be sent to their home countries, but it's unclear if they will be received. None are from Sierra Leone, and local officials who received them say many were traumatized after being chained for months during their detention in the U.S. At least eight other African countries have signed deals with the Trump administration to receive non-citizen deportees. Many of these countries have repressive governments and have been accused of holding deportees in poor conditions and without access to legal counsel. Joe Bright, NPR News, Lagos.
0: On Wall Street, the Dow is down 75 points. 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
4: You're listening to Statewide News from Alaska Public Media. I'm Ava White. The Alaska Legislature kicks off a special session today to continue working on tax cuts for the Alaska LNG project. Governor Mike Dunleavy called the special session on Tuesday after lawmakers failed to act on the bill he introduced in late March. Whether lawmakers will be able to find a way forward is unclear. Lawmakers are hesitant to give up billions of dollars in potential property tax revenue for a project they're not confident will lower energy costs or boost the state treasury. Dunleavy says tax relief is essential to moving the project forward. The special session comes a day after lawmakers adjourned their regular session. Lawmakers approved a $1,000 permanent fund dividend and a number of measures aimed at helping Alaskans and their communities deal with high oil prices. Those include a $200 energy relief payment to each PFD-eligible Alaskan, plus millions to help schools, local governments, and low-income families deal with the high cost of energy. Lawmakers also passed a variety of high-priority bills on the last day of the session, including student loan assistance for Alaska teachers, a wide-ranging crime bill, and a measure placing limits on campaign contributions in state elections. Three cruise ships that were set to visit Seward in the last week were rerouted nearly 90 land miles north to Whittier because of ongoing construction at the Seward dock. That's according to a social media post from the Seward Chamber of Commerce. The facility is owned and operated by the Alaska Railroad and was supposed to open last week. Spokesperson Megan Clemens says the opening was delayed because large underwater piles needed to be removed. Clemens didn't have a timeline for when the terminal would be fully operational. She says the new dock and terminal, which is part of a nearly $140 million project, is important to both the local community and Alaska's broader tourism industry.
5: This project has been a big focus of the Alaska Railroad since it became clear that the old dock needed to be replaced. And right now we're focused on getting this facility ready to receive ships so that can continue to serve Seward for decades to come.
4: Brian Stewart of Florida is on the Ovation of the Seas that will dock in Whittier instead of Seward tomorrow. He says he was notified about the change the night before they set sail.
6: It was pretty late in the day that the plans had changed and we had to make alternate arrangements. So, you know, it's not the end of the world. Everybody can pivot, but it was certainly a shocking way to start the trip.
4: Seward hosted more than 140,000 cruise passengers in 2025, about 80,000 fewer than the previous year, according to the Alaska Travel Industry Association. Whittier saw an increase of nearly 25% in passenger volume, or an additional 56,000 people during that time. This is Alaska Public Media.
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10: It's Morning Edition from NPR News. I'm Leila Fadel in Washington, D.C.
11: And I'm Martinez in Los Angeles, California. Republicans in Congress are racing to approve billions of dollars for immigration enforcement.
10: President Trump is fuming about what may not be in that package, money for the White House ballroom. Several Republicans say they'll oppose it. That includes Senator Bill Cassidy of Louisiana, who just lost his primary after Trump supported someone else. In a moment, we'll speak with political analyst Chuck Todd about what that tells us about Trump's current relationship with congressional Republicans.
11: First, though, NPR's Sam Greenglass is here to tell us more. Sam, Leila just mentioned what may not be in that package. So what actually is in the funding package?
12: Yeah, Republicans want to fund ICE and Border Patrol for the rest of Trump's term. We're talking about approving $72 billion using a tool known as budget reconciliation. That maneuver allows Republicans to circumvent Democrats who oppose more money for these agencies without reforms to limit the tactics of their officers. That is in part because Republicans already gave ICE $75 billion last year with very few strings attached.
11: So what you just said, what does that have to do with the ballroom?
12: So after the White House correspondents' dinner, some Republicans began pushing to tack on $1 billion for the Secret Service and include in that roughly $220 million for the ballroom. But lawmakers can't just pass anything through reconciliation, and over the weekend, the nonpartisan Senate parliamentarian nixed that funding. Though even before that, it was not clear there would have been enough Republican votes to pass it.
11: All right, so how is the president reacting?
12: Well, he pressed Senate Majority Leader John Thune to fire the parliamentarian and kill the filibuster, a demand Trump has made in the past and Thune has resisted. Trump also wrote on social media, "Get smart and tough, Republicans, or you'll all be looking for a job much sooner than you thought."
11: Okay, clearly frustrated with his own party.
12: Yeah.
11: This week, he managed to stop Cassidy from getting reelected. He also endorsed a primary challenger for Senator John Cornyn in Texas. What could that mean for the dynamics in Congress?
12: Well, so far, Cassidy has come out against the ballroom money and provided the critical vote to advance an Iran War Powers resolution after previously opposing it. He joined three other Republicans, including Senator Lisa Murkowski of Alaska, one of the few Republican senators who has regularly broken with Trump.
13: This president is going to have to continue to deal and work with and partner with or battle with this group of lawmakers. Even though Bill Cassidy lost his primary, he is still a voting member of the Senate until January.
12: Murkowski said Trump may have forgotten that he needs Congress and said targeting incumbent Republicans like Cornyn could jeopardize seats in November. House Speaker Mike Johnson, though, said Trump knows what's at stake, but added this.
14: We need people here who are not trying to carve out their own lane and do something that's destructive or counterproductive, I think, to the agenda. That's the message.
11: So, Sam, I mean, that's not so subtle of a message there from the speaker.
12: Yeah, I mean, this spring, Trump has vanquished a lot of foes, not just Cassidy, also state senators in Indiana, a longtime House Republican, Thomas Massie. So while lawmakers like Cassidy could shake things up on their way out the door, others who want to survive may be less likely to step out of line, even amid warning signs for the party ahead of the midterms.
11: That's NPR congressional reporter Sam Greenglass. Sam, thank you very much.
12: You're welcome.
10: Let's talk more about the president's relationship with Congress with Chuck Todd. He's a political analyst and the host of the Chuck Toddcast. Chuck, good morning and welcome.
15: Well, good morning.
10: So, I mean, the president clearly feels emboldened here, talking about winning by endorsing these candidates who've ousted incumbents like Bill Cassidy of Louisiana, Thomas right. Massie of Kentucky. What message have those losses sent to Republicans in Congress right now?
15: Well, I'd also throw in the Indiana state senators who he targeted a couple weeks back. I mean, it is clear, and every Republican knows that he has a grip on the Republican Party. And if you want to survive a primary, you need his endorsement. So in some ways, he is, you know, this is such an odd situation that he's put himself in. He's never been stronger in his ability to influence Republican primaries and what happens inside those elections. And at the same time, because of his overall unpopularity at the moment, the unpopularity of the war, the frustration about the economy, and how he's done all this, he's almost simultaneously making his life harder in November, harder in general elections. There's certain, you know, picking these fights that he's in right now.
10: Yeah.
15: And he's still got an agenda that he wants to pass. And now he's got, you know, there's at least six or seven Republican senators that are no longer given votes on any given thing. And that, you know, mm-hmm. when you only have a three-seat majority when you need a tiebreaker, that puts yourself in a difficult position.
10: So the next 6 months will be difficult, possibly, for the president over this, with these men unleashed.
15: Extraordinarily difficult. You'll have Bill Cassidy, Lisa Murkowski, you have people like Susan Collins, who politically need to find separation because of her reelection. And then you throw in the potential if John Cornyn doesn't win, or perhaps in either way at this point, now that the president endorsed his opponent, even if John Cornyn wins, he's going to feel no allegiance to the president either. So that's quite a few free agent voters out there that normally were sort of towing the line because, for instance, in the case of both Cassidy and Cornyn, really up until the last couple of months, they were holding out hope they could at least keep the president from endorsing in their race.
10: And then we saw Bill Cassidy switch his votes on one of the bills right after his loss. I mean,
15: since he lost his primary. Yeah.
10: What about long term? I mean, long term, what does this mean for the presidential agenda?
15: Well, it all depends on what happens in November.
10: Right.
15: At this point, I mean, obviously he's got two, you know, he's got this reconciliation bill he wants to get through and all of that. But if look, I think what he's done in Texas has created an extra hurdle financially now for the campaign in 2026. The amount of money Republicans may need to spend in order to rescue the Texas Senate seat, if Cornyn is not the nominee, it's just going to cost extra money if Ken Paxton's the nominee. All of that has sort of trickle-down effects.
10: In the sense that if Ken Paxton wins, it'll make it a more competitive race with the Democratic candidate?
15: Exactly. If Ken Paxton wins, you're going to see a surge of Democratic money into the state of Texas. Ken Paxton has not been as good of a fundraiser as John Cornyn has been. John Cornyn, I read one statistic yesterday that said he is, since he's been in the Senate, has raised over $400 million for Senate Republicans over his career. Ken Paxton is not considered a very good fundraiser. He's a very polarizing individual. He has not been a good fundraiser in this campaign. Maybe the president's super PACs and all of that can help out. But the point is, it becomes a resource drain. And there's a lot of other Senate races that are on the board that are quite expensive. Republicans have to defend a seat in Ohio. They've got to defend a seat in North Carolina. These are not inexpensive states to spend money in. Never mind that they're on defense now in places like Iowa, Kansas, Alaska, Maine. So it just will put all that, and you've got Senate Republicans very quietly are very upset about this decision because of everything I just laid out. This has this giant trickle-down effect that may make it impossible for Republicans to hold the Senate.
10: Chuck Todd is a political analyst and the host of the Chuck Toddcast. Thank you for your time and your insights.
15: Thank you.
11: Colorado Governor Jared Polis has faced a backlash from fellow Democrats since commuting the prison sentence of former county clerk Tina Peters, who was involved in 2020 election denial claims. Last night, party activists voted to censure Polis, a symbolic but clear rebuke. Bennett Berkland from Colorado Public Radio reports.
16: In 2024, former Mesa County Clerk Tina Peters was sentenced to nearly 9 years in prison for actions that helped an outsider get access to voting machines during a software update. It was part of an effort to promote false claims the 2020 election was rigged against President Trump. A state appeals court upheld her conviction, but said the judge improperly sentenced her, not just for her crimes, but for her election denial beliefs. Democratic Governor Jared Polis said the sentence violated her constitutional rights and ordered her released from prison June 1st.
17: I think she's going to say nutty things. I think she's, you know, going to believe in different things that are demonstrably false. But that's not a crime in our country.
16: Polis's commutation came after a months-long pressure campaign from Trump, who cut state funding and called Peters a political prisoner. But Colorado officials, from the Republican prosecutor to election clerks, have objected. And the state Democratic Central Committee, in a meeting via Zoom and on YouTube, voted with nearly 90% to censure him. Party member Pam Espinoza said Polis's decision could undermine future elections.
18: Particularly in rural counties where we have bright red mega county clerks who now will see this as free rein to play with the ballots, including my own, who says that Tina Peters is a trusted and valuable mentor to her.
16: Governor Polis leaves office in January. He has butted heads with the party when he vetoed a union rights bill and on other issues. Party member Andrew Brandt said he's been a poll worker, and Polis's decision will make the job harder.
19: I cannot tolerate a governor who treats a law-breaking county clerk and recorder in this way.
16: The party vote also means Polis can't be an honored guest or speaker at its events. In a text, the governor's office said Peter's commutation was based on facts, and sometimes the right thing isn't the popular thing with everybody. For NPR News, I'm Benta Berkland.

0: on the next Fresh Air, actor Rose Byrne. She's nominated for a Tony for her leading role in the revival of Noel Coward's Fallen Angels. She was nominated for an Oscar for her role in the film If I Had Legs, I'd Kick You. She co-starred in the films Bridesmaids, Spy, and Neighbors, and in the TV shows Platonic and Damages. 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
2: 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I'm Amy Martinez.
3: And I'm Layla Faldin. The Late Show with Stephen Colbert ends tonight. CBS canceled it, even though it was the highest-rated late-night program on network TV. NPR critic-at-large Eric Deggans says Colbert's legacy is how he changed to meet cultural moments.
4: After hosting more than 3,000 episodes of TV stretched over 20 years and two television networks, Stephen Colbert's impact might just be summed up in a single word.
5: Truthiness.
4: That's Colbert in 2005, speaking on the very first episode of his Comedy Central show, The Colbert Report. Back then, he played a character, a clueless cable TV news opinionator who defined truthiness as believing something is true, even if it's not supported by fact.
5: The truthiness is anyone can read the news to you. I promise to feel the news at you.
4: On Thursday, Colbert ends a near 11-year run as host of The Late Show. Critics suspect that CBS might also be moving to silence a critic of President Trump, though the network insists it was purely a financial decision. But if Colbert was eventually brought down by the truthiness he constantly made fun of, comic Roy Wood Jr. says his example still inspires others.
6: I think that Colbert, by and large, illustrates the importance of holding fast to your beliefs.
4: Wood, who also hosts CNN's news satire, Have I Got News For You, worked as a correspondent on The Daily Show years after Colbert was there. He says Colbert embodied a central ethic every good satirist must follow. Always speak your truth.
6: This era was the era of the consequences of speaking truth to power. You know, he didn't blink. He didn't bat an eye. In fact, he went harder.
4: Hassan Minhaj, another Daily Show alum, says Colbert showed how satirists could evolve with their audience, going from a top Daily Show correspondent to The Colbert Report and finally The Late Show.
7: What Stephen did is he was meeting the moment. When you're hosting a nightly program, every day is this new moment.
4: Colbert learned sketch comedy and satire at Second City in Chicago, landing at The Daily Show in the late 1990s. Minhaj said that even though he never worked with him on The Daily Show, he studied Colbert's work to learn the job.
7: There's a famous Stephen Colbert email about how to do a great field piece. It really was almost like basketball fundamentals, but for performing political satire.
4: That satire only expanded after the 2005 debut of The Colbert Report, where Colbert's performance was so powerful it even led to stunts like testifying in character before a real-life congressional subcommittee broadcast on C-SPAN.
8: Congresswoman Lofgren asked me to share my vast experience spending one day as a migrant farm worker. And I certainly hope that my star power can bump this hearing all the way up to C-SPAN 1.
9: I thought his maximum impact came in his first show. That's when he was an entire original like no one has ever seen.
4: That's Bill Carter, who covered TV for decades at the New York Times. He says the Colbert Report was an improv acting masterclass.
9: Doing a character for 9 years, like a sketch that he sustained, was a high wire act.
4: When David Letterman left CBS's Late Show in 2015, Colbert was named his successor and faced a new challenge, being himself on TV. I visited the show in late 2016, talking with then-showrunner Chris Licht, who would go on to a short, controversial stint as chairman and CEO at CNN, who said he helped Colbert find his way by taking over non-comedy production decisions.
10: He didn't have time to find his voice because he really was running the show and every element of it. As a performer, though, you need to have your brain freed of that kind of stuff.
4: This time, meeting the media moment required being more authentic and leaning in to talk about his personal life and politics. Last year, Colbert told tough jokes about CBS owner Paramount's decision to settle a lawsuit with President Trump for $16 million.
11: I am offended, and I don't know if anything will ever repair my trust in this company. But just taking a stab at it, I'd say $16 million would help.
4: CBS announced the cancellation of his show 3 days after that joke aired. Colbert says he hasn't thought deeply on what he might do next beyond writing a Lord of the Rings movie with his son. Minhaj and Carter both separately named the same suggestion for his post-Late Show life, a one-man show on Broadway.
7: I'm talking about this kind of Billy Crystal meets Steve Martin, meets Martin Short, meets John Leguizamo, personal storytelling, the song, dance. He can do it all.
4: Whatever else Colbert chooses to do long term, fans can only hope it meets the moment in the same way he has over the past two decades, speaking truth to truthiness at a time when the world needs it most. I'm Eric Deggans.
12: Libraries across the country are having a hard time buying new books. That's because earlier this year, Baker and Taylor, the nation's largest library book distributor, stopped selling them.
13: I think a lot of people aren't prepared for the shutdown.
3: Kip Roberson is director of library services for Teton County Library in Wyoming. His library uses Ingram Content Group, another book distributor. Baker and Taylor faced several financial challenges leading up to its closure. Roberson says that after the shutdown,
13: if you wanted to order materials for your library, Ingram was the only game in town for the most part. Libraries were scrambling to set up accounts, learn the software.
12: Regular shipments for new books now take longer to get to libraries.
13: Everything slowed down. 3 days was the norm for getting books to us, and it would be 10 days, 2 weeks.
12: So if you're sitting on a long wait list at your local library for the latest John Grisham or Nora Roberts book, be patient. Kate Laughlin is executive director of the Association for Rural and Small Libraries.
14: If you put in your request for 20 copies of the latest title in the series that everybody's waiting for, but they'll only send you 10 instead of 20 because they've got this huge demand suddenly that they didn't have before, we're going to feel it in those wait lines.
3: She says Baker and Taylor provided more than just the books themselves.
14: You could get the books already wrapped in Mylar and with a barcode or an RFID tag already inserted in it. It served a number of purposes for libraries where they didn't have the capacity nor the staffing.
3: Now libraries are working to fill the gaps. That includes turning to Amazon to fill book orders.
14: The libraries do what they need to do to meet the needs of their collection and their community.
3: Because she says libraries' number one priority is getting books and other materials to the people who rely on them. This is NPR News.
15: Climate change makes heat waves more intense. So to confront this, some communities in the U.S. are planting dense mini-forests.
16: The plants talk to each other. Like they tell each other that, I need more water, can you send me some? And they work together.
15: I'm Scott Detrow. We'll have that story as part of our Climate Solutions Week on All Things Considered from NPR News.

0: Live from NPR News in Washington, I'm Kristen Wright. The U.S. House is expected to vote later today on a resolution to end the war with Iran under the War Powers Act. Democrats on Capitol Hill have failed repeatedly to block President Trump's military campaign, but they hope to get enough Republican support for a breakthrough this time. Meanwhile, the ceasefire between Israel and Lebanon remains shaky. NPR's Jane Araf reports from the site of Israel's latest attack on southern Lebanon. 14 people were killed, six of them children.
1: Wednesday morning, the day after the attack, first responders were still using excavators, removing rubble to dig with their hands for enough body parts to identify the dead. All but two of the people killed were from an extended family, the youngest a one-and-a-half-year-old child, relatives said. The blast completely collapsed the building in the small village near Tyre. Despite a ceasefire between Israel and Lebanon, Israeli forces have occupied southern Lebanon and are launching waves of attacks they say are aimed at the militant group Hezbollah. Local officials said two of those killed in the attack on the house were Syrian, including a child. Jane Araf, NPR News, Deir Anun al-Nahar, Lebanon.
0: It's one of the highest civilian death tolls in an Israeli strike in 3 years. You're listening to NPR News from Washington. Rupert Murdoch's son, James Murdoch, is buying New York Magazine. His company, Lupa Systems, is also acquiring the podcast network of the magazine's parent company, Vox Media. NPR's David Folkenflik reports Rupert Murdoch once owned the magazine decades ago.
2: Vox has such big names as Kara Swisher and Scott Galloway for podcasts, shows like Today Explained, and a legacy on Vox.com of thoughtful liberal and centrist policy analyses. New York Magazine, fresh off a new pair of national awards, is an urbane complement to everyday life. Other Vox brands, such as the tech site The Verge and the sports websites that make up SB Nation, will be spun off into their own company. James Murdoch already owns a controlling stake in Art Basel and the Tribeca Film Festival. He walked away from his father's companies after clashing over their right-wing politics and losing a power struggle. James and his wife, Catherine, are more progressive. David Folkenflik, NPR News.
0: Meta is cutting 8,000 jobs starting today. The parent company of Facebook and Instagram is also shifting another 7,000 employees into positions that support its pivot toward artificial intelligence. Today in 1932, Amelia Earhart became the first woman to make a solo, nonstop transatlantic flight. Earhart departed Newfoundland, Canada, and landed just under 15 hours later in Northern Ireland. The aviator disappeared 5 years later over the Pacific. This is NPR News from Washington.

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1: It's Morning Edition from NPR News. I'm Amy Martinez in Los Angeles, California.
2: And I'm Leila Fadel in Washington, D.C. Good morning. The Ebola outbreak in the Democratic Republic of Congo is already the third largest on record. Over 600 cases and 189 deaths are suspected, according to the World Health Organization. The outbreak was announced less than a week ago, but health officials say it's likely been spreading for a couple months. That's raising questions about whether the Trump administration's massive cuts to foreign aid delayed detection. Here to discuss, we've got NPR's global health correspondent Jonathan Lambert with us in studio. Hi, Jonathan.
3: Hello.
2: So why was this virus spreading for so long undetected?
3: It's kind of a perfect storm. First, the species of Ebola that's spreading is a rare one, one that field tests can't really pick up. So they had to ship virus samples to a lab in Kinshasa, DRC's capital, more than 600 miles away. And that took time. This region in Ituri province also has a lot of ongoing conflict, which complicates things.
2: Okay, so this rarer form of Ebola combined with where this is happening, it made it harder to detect the cases?
3: Yeah, undoubtedly. But here's the thing. The U.S. government has invested millions and millions of dollars, mostly through USAID and CDC, to be ready for this kind of outbreak. That's especially true in DRC because it's kind of a hotspot for Ebola. In 2025, the Trump administration cut a lot of that funding, and many of the people I've spoken to this week, both inside and outside DRC, think that aid cuts have made the situation even worse. I talked to Grace Tran, who used to work on Ebola preparedness for USAID.
4: Outbreaks are always going to occur, but it's more the fact that it circulated for so long, and this thing is much bigger than we've realized. That I think that part is related to cuts.
2: Okay, so John, what was USAID doing in the region that might have helped detect the outbreak sooner?
3: One simple thing, logistics. Things like shipping virus samples for testing. WHO has said that flight cancellations delayed that for this outbreak. Anna Bodipo Mbayamba worked on Ebola response.

0: Anabodipo Mbayamba worked on Ebola response for USAID in DRC. She told me about a time in 2022 when they were trying to ship viral samples fast out of this same region. So they used some of their funds to get a plane that got the samples to a lab really quickly.
1: How else was foreign aid being used for detection?
0: So before testing even happens, a healthcare worker has to kind of get suspicious. They have to notice cases that might be Ebola and then flag it to health officials. Bodipo Mboyamba told me that USAID has invested heavily in training and supporting these workers, and even just community members, to recognize potential outbreaks and respond. And she said it took a lot of work to build those relationships, since many of these communities are pretty wary of outsiders.
2: When you dismantle those programs, you no longer have your frontline eyes and ears on the ground that can alert you. And so it's very easy for an outbreak to spread very quickly.
0: And where this outbreak is, with lots of conflict, humanitarian workers are often those eyes and ears. But their funding dropped nearly 80% from the cuts. One organization, the International Rescue Committee, had covered 5 zones in Ituri before the cuts, after they had to scale back to 2. And their DRC director told me that left the region more exposed.
1: And what's the U.S. government's response been to this?
0: In a statement, the State Department said that it was false to claim that USAID reform has negatively impacted their ability to respond. And on Tuesday, they announced they'd fund up to 50 treatment clinics. But to Bodipo Mbayamba, that just doesn't quite make up for what's been lost.
2: It is so unfortunate and so sad to see all the work that we did just like disappear.
0: And she says it's hard to rebuild these kinds of relationships. That'll take time, and right now the response is already behind.
1: That's NPR's Jonathan Lambert. Thank you, Jonathan.
0: Thank you.
1: For many Muslims, making the Hajj pilgrimage to Mecca is a once-in-a-lifetime experience and a sacred obligation. But the U.S. State Department is asking Americans to rethink any travel to Saudi Arabia because of the war on Iran. Nargis Rahman from member station WDET in Detroit reports.
3: Jubair Ahmed and his mom Shamima Akhtar live in Sterling Heights, Michigan. Akhtar greets me in Bangla at the door. Jubair Ahmed is a pharmacist. In January, he found out he and his mom's applications to perform Hajj were accepted after months of waiting. He dropped to his knees and performed a prayer of gratitude.
4: Honestly, that feeling, I still can't find the words to express. I was in tears, did a shukr, and then I hugged my mom, and both of us just were in tears.
3: His mom, Akhtar, is 63 years old. Akhtar is looking forward to going this year while she's still physically able to make the rigorous journey. It's a dream she's had for more than 30 years. Ahmed and Akhtar are among a few thousand pilgrims from the United States who will join the 1.5 million people this year performing Hajj in Saudi Arabia. Wahid Elfiki is part of the Alameen Group's USA travel agency in New York. He says that until 2019, as many as 16,000 people from the United States would make the Hajj each year. But Saudi Arabia has instituted quotas to prevent overcrowding.
5: Right now, it's from America, it's like 4,000 to 5,000.
3: In April, the U.S. Embassy in Saudi Arabia issued a travel alert, asking American pilgrims to reconsider going to Hajj due to the ongoing war between Iran and the U.S. So Ahmed sat his mom down and asked her if she wants to postpone the trip. Akhtar says she feels a strong conviction to go this year. She told her son to stay behind, as he has 2 small children. But he says he won't miss this chance.
4: I know it's a risk, but I also know that this chance may not come back around.
3: Performing the pilgrimage at least once is mandatory for all able-bodied Muslims who can afford the cost of travel. Imam Steve Mustafa Al-Turk is the co-chair of the Imams Council of Michigan. He says several people have asked him whether they should still go. He assures them it's safe. U.S. military installations in Saudi Arabia are far from the holy sites.
6: I really encourage them. So definitely there's nothing going on there in terms of war or missiles or anything of that sort.
3: In Washington, D.C., Sana Imam is preparing to make the Hajj later this month.
7: I'm still planning to go because the level of spiritual transformation that is possible to experience at Hajj might not be possible anywhere else for a lot of Muslims.
3: Imam says she's focusing her attention on preparing for the trip.
7: I've been doing like 30 minutes on the Stairmaster machine every time I go to the gym, just because Hutch involves miles on foot every day.

0: spiritually. I've been trying to slow down my prayers instead of rushing through them.
1: Although she's concerned about the ongoing war, Imam says she's leaning on her faith to get through this time of uncertainty. Hajj is performed between the 8th and the 13th of the Islamic month of Dhul-Hijjah, which follows a lunar calendar. This year, that's May 25th until the 30th. For many American Muslims, the opportunity to go to Hajj outweighs their fear of not going to perform one of the greatest acts of worship in Islam. For NPR News, I'm Nargis Rahman in Detroit. This is NPR News.

0: Across the West, fire agencies are using AI-equipped cameras to detect wildfires, but can artificial intelligence tell the difference between smoke and a cloud of dust? Next time, here and now.
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2: Good morning, I'm Leila Fadel. The 50th season of Survivor ended last night with a live finale. One of the challenges was making a fire. Host Jeff Probst announced the loser. The problem is the audience hadn't seen the challenge yet. That part had been pre-recorded and Probst spoiled it before it aired, but those 50 seasons of experience kicked in. When they came back from commercial break, Probst called his mistake a reality show twist. It's Morning Edition.
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4: From Alaska Public Media in Anchorage, I'm Ava White, and this is the Alaska Economic Report. In the last week, the price of Alaska North Slope crude jumped from $117.66 per barrel to $119.85 per barrel. The price of West Texas Intermediate also rose from $102.18 per barrel to $107.77 per barrel. Ketchikan expects to see the most cruise ship passengers ever this summer, over 1.6 million. In response to the industry boom, local developers are building attractions, restaurants, and breweries in Ward Cove, a new docking site for cruise ships north of town. As KRBD's Hunter Morrison reports, the project aims to maximize tourism dollars while alleviating congestion downtown.
5: For our first guest at our new facility. Welcome, welcome, all you guys.
6: Donning extra tough boots, brown Carhartt overalls, and a plaid flannel shirt, Joe Williams greets a family who just stepped off the Norwegian Bliss cruise ship. Williams, also known by his stage name Lasagna Joe, is the MC of the Great Alaskan Lumberjack Show, a campy contest where teams of lumberjacks compete in various chopping games with axes and chainsaws. The rodeo-style show in downtown Ketchikan draws in thousands of patrons each year. But today, Lasagna Joe and the rest of the lumberjack crew aren't downtown. They're 7 miles north in Ward Cove for the inaugural production at a second, larger venue. It comes after cruise ships began docking in Ward Cove about 5 years ago.
7: It's one industry in Alaska that we don't have to extract something to sell out into the world.
6: That's Rob Shear, president and owner of the Great Alaskan Lumberjack Show. He says tourism stimulates the local economy by generating revenue and creating jobs.
7: You know, it's not timber, it's not oil, it's not gold. The only thing we're selling is memories, and they can take it, and it doesn't, you know, we don't have to cut down a tree for a memory.
6: According to a report from Southeast Conference, tourism was the region's top sector in 2024. The two-berth terminal, which sits at the site of Ketchikan's former pulp mill, will see about 130 cruise ship stops this summer. Joe Duca is with Alaska Port Innovations, which is developing part of Ward Cove. He says over the last few years, passengers docking north of town would have to be bused 15 minutes south, leaving them with little time to enjoy downtown Ketchikan. He says the new business developments are not only breathing new life into the old pulp mill, but bringing a taste of downtown Ketchikan to Ward Cove.
8: When I was asked to get involved, seeing some of the horrible reviews of the port, because nobody wanted to be there. And so that was really what spurred a lot of this in developing that area.
6: But it's not just the Lumberjack Show that's new in Ward Cove. A stone's throw from the second venue, on a bluff that overlooks the Tongass Narrows, workers are busy putting the final touches on Fireside Feast. That's an outdoor dining experience with covered canopies and open fire cooking, set to open this summer.
9: Here in Alaska, we do the beach bonfires all the time. It's my favorite thing.
6: That's General Manager Justin Haggard. He most enjoys the food associated with Alaska bonfires and wanted to offer that experience to people who are only in the state for a short time.
9: We've been here developing for the past month or so, like up here every single day, and we'll get bald eagles flying over. You know when the whales are through that you'll be able to see them perfectly from here.
6: Haggard says he's wanted to develop a culinary experience like this for years and finally found the right space to do it about a year ago. He says visitors can expect to dine on smoked salmon chowder, wild game, and more. There will also be a buffet. Haggard and his wife own Alaska Spud in downtown Ketchikan. He says the city is lacking food options and wants to provide an alternative for visitors, especially those whose first taste of the island is in Ward Cove.
9: Yeah, I feel bad for all of them having to be bused into town when we have this beautiful space here that just needs a little love and development, and we're in the process of that right now, and I really want to bring, you know, more money to Ward Cove, to this area. You know, I think it's the beginning of something really, really cool.
6: Also in the works at Ward Cove is a zipline adventure park set to open this summer, and a combination brewery, distillery, and winery. Duca, who's helping to revitalize the area, says other future developments may include a boardwalk, a jewelry store, and lodging. Reporting in Ketchikan, I'm Hunter Morrison.
4: In Anchorage, I'm Ava White, and this is the Alaska Economic Report.
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13: It's Morning Edition from NPR News. I'm Amy Martinez.
2: And I'm Leila Faldil. A South African court is hearing an animal rights case this week, arguing that three elephants at the Johannesburg City Zoo are depressed. Kate Bartlett reports.
14: Lami, Mompane, and Ramadiba are the last elephants held in a zoo anywhere in South Africa. And now a court case is challenging whether they should remain there at all. Their enclosure is only slightly bigger than a soccer field.
15: I'm walking through Joburg Zoo, and here I'm coming up to the elephant. I just see this one guy. He looks kind of listless. Not much shade for them, really.
14: The lawsuit has been brought by a chief of the indigenous Khoi people and several animal welfare groups.
16: Elephants in the wild would walk up to 30 kilometers a day, maybe even more. Here we've got three animals slung together who have to spend all their time together.
14: David Bilchitz is a board member at Animal Law Reform South Africa, one of the groups bringing the case.
16: They sort of move slowly, they sway from side to side, and all of these behaviors demonstrate a strong degree of psychological distress, frustration, depression, and boredom.
14: But Jenny Moodley, a spokeswoman for Johannesburg Zoo, argues the elephants are well cared for, and its staff, quote, remain committed to caring for and providing for the elephants. Some visitors to the zoo, like Stefan Oosthuizen, said they would be sad to see the elephants go.
17: There's so many people in Johannesburg that don't have the means or the funds to go to a private game reserve or travel all the way to Kruger or whatever to see them.
14: But others, like visiting American veterinary student Chris Lopez, aren't so sure.
18: I feel like they kind of look a little sad, like they don't really have a lot of enrichment here.
14: A judge will later rule on whether the animals should be removed from the zoo and rehomed in a conservation area. Kate Bartlett, NPR News, Johannesburg.
13: Britain is famous for drizzle, but climate change is making rainfall heavier and more erratic and causing more flooding. For NPR's Climate Solutions Week, Lauren Freya reports on an unlikely creature that's been brought back from extinction to help.
19: The Central Line, Platform 3, the train while approaching is to...
20: West London's Greenford Tube Station used to flood.
19: Please mind the gap between the train and the platform.
20: Until a new family moved in nearby, I crept up to their rather muddy doorsteps.
21: So this is their house here?
22: This is their home, yes. It might just look a pile of sticks, but this is actually...
20: Their home is made of sticks because the new neighbors are beavers. 2.5 years ago, Elliot Newton helped bring a family of 5 beavers to what used to be a golf course with a creek running through it.
22: So if I'm a beaver, I can feel the water moving past my whiskers, so I want to try and block that up.
20: Newton works for a conservation group that uses beavers as anti-flood engineers.
22: The beavers have come in and they've actually put this dam in, and that has now created this beaver pond, which is just holding water here, stopping flood risk from further downstream.
20: Beavers build dams in part to hide underwater from predators. This one has turned a city park into a wetland, which acts like a 20-acre sponge in the middle of the British capital. Joggers stop to watch them in action.
21: Is that a tree it's just built?
20: A reddish-brown adult is hard at work.
21: He's massive.
20: This one's the size of a fat golden retriever. Sean McCormick is a local veterinarian who started this project. The city was planning to build a levee here.
23: Big diggers and earthworks and expensive engineering works, it would have cost hundreds of thousands.
20: McCormick convinced authorities to try something different.
23: The beavers can do it probably a fraction of the cost, certainly more sustainably.
20: Not only has the nearby tube station stopped flooding, freshwater shrimp have appeared in the creek, plus 8 new species of birds, 2 types of bats, and rare brown hairstreak butterflies. Now, part of what makes this surprising is that British beavers were hunted to extinction more than 400 years ago. Then they were revived in a Scottish rainforest.
24: In 2009, beavers were released onto the loch we've just been walking past.
20: Forest ranger Pete Creech was there to open the crates when 2 Norwegian beavers, Millie and Bjornar, arrived.
24: I suppose we became kind of attached to Millie and Bjornar.
20: They're like the Adam and Eve of the modern British species. And here's what baby beavers sound like.
24: Lots of squeaking. They sound a bit like demented guinea pigs.
20: Squeaking rodent climate warriors. While the United Kingdom overall is getting wetter, some areas, including parts of Scotland, are getting drier, even seeing wildfires. Beavers help protect wetlands, which are also disappearing to development.
24: Wetlands are one of the most biodiverse habitats in the world. The UK has lost over 95% of its wetlands, and now we're frantically trying to put them back.
20: Not everyone thinks more rodents are the best way to do that, though.
25: Yeah, no, I'm a farmer's daughter, and I've been with the union now for 24 years.
20: Kate Maitland works for the National Union of Farmers in Scotland, where beavers have spread into private farmland, in part because of beaver bombers, people who release them without licenses.
25: It's quite devastating to see acres and acres of your land underwater.
20: Beavers dam up irrigation channels, flood crops, and sometimes fell beloved centuries-old trees.
21: Wow, these small animals took down all these trees.
17: Yeah, they took down.
20: Scottish farmer Tom Bowser's land is littered with downed trees, but he sees benefits too. Beavers have diverted floodwaters from his driveway and attract tourists to his farm.
17: And now we run beaver watching tours through the spring and summer months, and they're really popular.
20: Especially with school kids who previously knew beavers only from fairy tales. The beaver buzz is catching on among land managers across Britain, especially short-staffed ones.
26: Willow, hawthorn, got an oak there.
20: South of London, Ian Glover manages a 125-acre nature reserve all by himself.
26: It's very densely vegetated. There isn't a huge amount of species diversity.
20: He's applied to bring beavers here and has a long list of chores for them. Thin out undergrowth, bring in more light and species by expanding this wetland.
26: They're more interested in retaining water on the site so that they can avoid wolves.
20: Wolves?
26: Yeah, sorry. Wolves, bears, lynx, that kind of thing.
20: Most of their predators have gone extinct here, but nobody's telling these beavers who have just been so useful. Lauren Fryer, NPR News, London.
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13: 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I'm Amy Martinez.
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0: Good morning, Bethel and YK Delta. You're tuned in to KYUK 640 AM. My name is Matthew Hunter. Let's take a quick look at the weather report for today, Thursday, May 21, 2026. For Bethel and the Kuskokwim Delta here today, we'll have showers with a high near 51 degrees. We'll have south wind of 10 to 15 miles per hour and with gusts as high as 20 miles per hour. And for tonight, showers still, mainly before 10 p.m., with a low around 36 degrees Fahrenheit and south wind around 5 to 10 miles per hour. And for the lower Kuskokwim Valley, including Aniak here today, showers are likely mainly after 4 p.m., cloudy skies, then gradually becoming mostly sunny with a high near 50 degrees, southeast wind around 15 miles per hour, and with gusts as high as 25 miles per hour. And for tonight, showers are likely mainly before 10 p.m., mostly cloudy with a low around 38 degrees, with southeast wind around 15 miles per hour, with gusts as high as 20 miles per hour. For the Anchorage area here today, rain is likely before 10 a.m., then showers are likely, mainly between 10 a.m. and 1 p.m., cloudy skies, with a high near 51 degrees with light southeast wind, increasing to 5 to 10 miles per hour here in the afternoon, and winds could gust as high as 20 miles per hour. And for tonight, a chance of showers, mostly cloudy with a low around 40 degrees, with south wind around 5 to 10 miles per hour, and with gusts as high as 20 miles per hour. For the Bethel tides here today, low tide at half a foot at 7 a.m., high tide at half a foot at 9:30 a.m., low tide at 0 feet at 3:15 p.m., and high tide at 4.5 feet at 9:30 p.m. For the sunrise and sunset times today, sunrise time this morning was at 5:44 a.m., and the sunset time...
1: Live from NPR News in Washington, I'm Kristen Wright. President Trump is slamming Senate Republicans. They've refused to fund the White House ballroom as part of a GOP measure on immigration enforcement. NPR's Sam Greenglass reports some Republicans worry Trump's verbal attacks could interfere with his agenda.
3: Even before the Senate parliamentarian nixed the ballroom funding, top Republicans acknowledged there may not be enough votes to pass it. Senator Bill Cassidy of Louisiana said he would not days after he lost his primary to a Trump-backed challenger. Senator Lisa Murkowski said the mood further soured this week after Trump endorsed against Senator John Cornyn of Texas.
5: Maybe he doesn't think he needs us, but the laws don't just appear before his desk to sign.
3: Trump demanded Senate Majority Leader John Thune fire the parliamentarian and wrote, "Get smart and tough, Republicans, or you'll all be looking for a job much sooner than you thought." Sam Greenglass, NPR News, Washington.
1: The House is expected to vote this afternoon on a resolution to try to force President Trump to withdraw U.S. troops from the war with Iran. Democrats are pushing the measure under the 1973 War Powers Act, which requires congressional authorization to send American troops to war. President Trump says he doesn't need the approval, though, because of the ceasefire. The war with Iran will soon mark 3 months. NPR's Aya Betrawi reports President Trump says he's impressed with Iranian negotiators and willing to wait a couple more days for an agreement before deciding whether to strike again.
6: Iran's position is that they are negotiating the terms of a permanent ceasefire in good faith through mediators like Pakistan, but that they also have suspicion, given that the last two times they were in the midst of talks with the Trump administration, the U.S. and Israel launched war. Now, Iran says it prefers diplomacy, but its armed commanders are threatening an even wider war if Iran is attacked again.
1: NPR's Aya Betrawi also reports Trump has been speaking with Israeli Prime Minister Benjamin Netanyahu as deadly Israeli strikes in southern Lebanon continue. The two had a call this week described as tense and contentious. Despite a historically unaffordable housing market, more Gen Zers in their 20s are managing to buy a home. NPR's Jennifer Ludden reports they're outpacing millennials when they were the same age.
7: In Milwaukee, 27-year-old Francisco Vasquez manages a fast food restaurant and just bought a three-bedroom home that cost half the national median price. He saved up aggressively for the down payment, partly while living with his parents.
8: Most of my paycheck, probably like 70%,
4: into just broad index stock.
7: Compared to millennials, Gen Z homebuyers last year were less likely to have student loan debt or get help from parents. That's according to the National Association of Realtors. They were more likely to tap down payment assistance and to be single buyers. Jennifer Ludden, NPR News.
1: It's NPR.
8: This is statewide news from Alaska Public Media. I'm Ava White. Lawmakers in the state and national capitals implored their colleagues this week to help two western Alaska villages relocate to safer ground after a devastating storm last year. State House member Nellie Jimmy represents Kipnuk and Quigilingok. Homes were set adrift there when remnants of Typhoon Halong struck in October. Caskets were unearthed. Jimmy urged the legislature to pass a resolution to support the community's decision to reestablish themselves. Jimmy said both communities have voted to relocate.
9: That sentence does not come close to carry the weight of what it actually means to say. It means accepting that your land your family has known for thousands of years is gone. The water didn't just take our homes. It took our dead.
8: The Alaska House passed the resolution Tuesday without opposition. It urges the governor to develop a relocation framework. It also calls on Alaska's congressional delegation to restore and expand federal funding for community relocation and oppose cuts to disaster relief for the villages. In the U.S. Senate yesterday, Senator Lisa Murkowski also asked for the federal government to better support Kipnuk and Quigilingok. Murkowski recalled meeting a six-year-old storm evacuee in an Anchorage shelter who was making a drawing of her home.
10: And then she kind of hugs my leg and she says, "Are you afraid of the dark?" And I said, "No, I'm not afraid of the dark. Are you afraid of the dark?" And she said, "I didn't used to be, but now I am."
8: The girl had been in one of the homes that was carried away by the storm waters. Murkowski says she doesn't know how that six-year-old's trauma will ever go away. The senator says the government needs a more coordinated response for disaster relief and relocation and to make its programs easier for small villages to navigate. The Alaska legislature has approved the ban of some synthetic food dyes from school meals. The Alaska Beacon reports that the Alaska House unanimously passed Senate Bill 187 last week after the House passed it in April. It's now at Governor Mike Dunleavy's desk to be signed into law or vetoed. State lawmakers approved legislation that bans seven dyes that include versions of red, yellow, green, and blue used as color additives that provide no nutritional value. Six of the seven dyes are petroleum-based. Lawmakers cited concerns that synthetic food dyes are linked to negative health effects in children. They also pointed to a national trend to enact similar bans elsewhere in passing the legislation. If signed into law, the ban would go into effect in January 2028. 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
27: A flood watch is in effect for the lower Yukon and Innoko Valleys, including the communities of Grayling, Holy Cross, and Shagluck. And a flood warning is in effect for Grayling. When the Russian Mission ice jam releases, water levels should lower. Those living in areas prone to flooding should be prepared to take action.

This is KYUK Public Radio for the Yukon-Kuskokwim Delta. I'm Evan Erickson. On the Yukon River, breakup is far from over, and as of Wednesday evening, flood warnings remained in place for Russian Mission, Holy Cross, and Grayling. The most severe effects have been seen in Holy Cross, where multiple homes have flooded and families have evacuated. On Wednesday, waters nearly breached the sewage lagoon, and the community's runway remained underwater. For the latest on Yukon River breakup, stay tuned for a Riverwatch update at 8:40, just after Yuktunganumchit, and re-airing at 12:30. Salmon fishing restrictions on the Kuskokwim River have been announced for the 2026 season. Beginning June 1st and ending July 31st, the use of all gill nets and the harvest of Chinook and Chum salmon by non-federally qualified users from the mouth of the river to Aniak, including the Aniak Box, will close. All Chinook and Chum harvests will close simultaneously on salmon spawning tributaries within the Yukon Delta National Wildlife Refuge. The decision was made by the refuge manager in consultation with the Kuskokwim River Intertribal Fish Commission and is nearly identical to last year's closure, which included a closure for silver salmon as well. Federally qualified subsistence users, essentially full-time residents who have lived in the area at least 1 year, can still fish for all salmon throughout the closure using non-gillnet alternative methods such as dip nets, and gillnets are allowed in non-salmon spawning tributaries at least 100 yards from their confluence with the Kuskokwim. Managers say they are still assessing run strength and expect to announce the first Kuskokwim salmon fishing openers of the season soon. For openers, closures, and general updates during the salmon fishing season, head to KYUK.org and catch our Fish Talk call-in show airing Mondays at 1 p.m. on KYUK 640 a.m. The Alaska Legislature kicks off a special session today to continue working on tax cuts for the Alaska LNG project. Governor Mike Dunleavy called the special session on Tuesday after lawmakers failed to act on the bill he introduced in late March. Whether lawmakers will be able to find a way forward is unclear. Lawmakers are hesitant to give up billions of dollars in potential property tax revenue for a project they're not confident will lower energy costs or boost the state treasury. Dunleavy says tax relief is essential to the project moving forward. The special session comes a day after lawmakers adjourned their regular session. Lawmakers approved a $1,000 permanent fund dividend and a number of measures aimed at helping Alaskans and their communities deal with high oil prices. Those include a $200 energy relief payment to each PFD-eligible Alaskan, plus millions to help schools, local governments, and low-income families deal with the high cost of energy. Lawmakers also passed a variety of high-priority bills on the last day of the session, including student loan assistance for Alaska teachers, a wide-ranging crime bill, and a measure placing limits on campaign contributions in state elections.

0: Senator Lisa Murkowski said on Tuesday that President Trump has made a strategic mistake in working to oust two of her Republican colleagues, and she sounded doubtful of two controversial Trump projects, his White House ballroom, and a new compensation fund for people he deems victims of a weaponized Justice Department. Alaska Public Media Washington correspondent Liz Ruskin reports.
1: Murkowski says Trump has hurt his chances of advancing his priorities through Congress.
2: Maybe he doesn't think he needs us, but... I don't know. Last I checked, the laws don't just appear before his desk to sign.
1: Republican Senator Bill Cassidy lost his Louisiana primary this week after Trump endorsed a MAGA-aligned challenger. Now Trump has endorsed scandal-prone Texas Attorney General Ken Paxton in that state's GOP primary. Murkowski was incensed to learn from a reporter in a Senate hallway that Vice President J.D. Vance denigrated the incumbent, Senator John Cornyn, at a White House briefing.
2: Paxton is a crook. And a corrupt individual. John Cornyn, oh my goodness, in terms of an upstanding individual, a lawmaker, a former judge, I can't think of anybody who is just, again, more upstanding.
1: No matter what happens in the Texas election, Murkowski points out that both Cornyn and Cassidy will still be senators until January. Cassidy is already showing a new independence. Just days after losing his primary, he voted to advance a resolution to end the war with Iran. Murkowski says it's a sign that he doesn't feel obligated to support Trump's agenda anymore.
2: The president may have just open some opportunities for people.
1: Murkowski, Cassidy, and Senator Susan Collins of Maine are the only remaining Republican senators who voted to convict Trump after his 2021 impeachment. The Alaska senator sounded skeptical Tuesday of Trump's $1 billion security proposal for his White House ballroom project and a nearly $1.8 billion fund to compensate people he believes were wrongly prosecuted by the Biden administration.
2: I'm calling it right now the litigation slush fund because I am looking for more parameters to it to really understand how it might be used in a beneficial and a fair way. But I have a lot more questions than I have answers today.
1: Murkowski is among two or three Republicans who sometimes vote against Trump's positions. She says his decision to take down two GOP senators may have freed them to cross the aisle. That would allow Democrats to prevail more often. Reporting from Washington, I'm Liz Ruskin.
0: Lawmakers in the state and national capitals implored their colleagues this week to help two Western Alaska villages relocate to safer ground after a devastating storm last year. State House member Nellie Jemmy represents Kipnuk and Quigilingok. Homes were set adrift there when the remnants of Typhoon Halong struck in October. Caskets were unearthed. Jemmy urged the legislature to pass a resolution to support the community's decision to reestablish themselves. Jemmy said both communities have voted to relocate.
3: That sentence does not come close to carry the weight of what it actually means to say. It means accepting that your land, your family has known for thousands of years, is gone. The water didn't just take our homes. It took our dead.
0: The Alaska House passed the resolution Tuesday without opposition. It urges the governor to develop a relocation framework. It also calls on Alaska's congressional delegation to restore and expand federal funding for community relocation and oppose cuts to disaster relief for the villages. In the U.S. Senate on Wednesday, Senator Lisa Murkowski also asked for the federal government to better support Kipnuk and Quigilingok. Murkowski recalled meeting a six-year-old storm evacuee in an Anchorage shelter who was making a drawing of her house.
2: And then she kind of hugs my leg and she says, "Are you afraid of the dark?" And I said, "No, I'm not afraid of the dark. Are you afraid of the dark?" And she said, "I didn't used to be, but now I am."
0: The girl had been in one of the homes that was carried away by the storm waters. Murkowski says she doesn't know how that six-year-old's trauma will ever go away. The senator says the government needs a more coordinated response for disaster relief and relocation, and to make its programs easier for small villages to navigate. This is KYUK News. I'm Evan Erickson. Kwayana for listening. Please share your news tips, comments, or suggestions. You can email us at news@kyuk.org or message us on Facebook. And stay tuned for Yuktun Ganumchit.

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2: Guyana litnaus gut kaklüter juchtstun abreyaranek.
4: Good morning, Bethel and the YK Delta. You're tuned in to KYUK 640 AM. My name is Matthew Hunter. Let's take a quick look at the weather report for today, Thursday, May 21, 2026. For Bethel and the Kuskokwim Delta here today, we'll have showers with a high near 51 degrees. We'll have south wind of 10 to 15 miles per hour and with gusts as high as 20 miles per hour. And for tonight, showers still mainly before 10 p.m. with a low around 36 degrees Fahrenheit and south wind around 5 to 10 miles per hour. And for the lower Kuskokwim Valley, including Aniak here today, showers are likely mainly after 4 p.m., cloudy skies, then gradually becoming mostly sunny with a high near 50 degrees, southeast wind around 15 miles per hour, and with gusts as high as 25 miles per hour. And for tonight, showers are likely mainly before 10 p.m., mostly cloudy with a low around 38 degrees, with southeast wind around 15 miles per hour, with gusts as high as 20 miles per hour. For the Anchorage area here today, rain is likely before 10 a.m., then showers are likely mainly between 10 a.m. and 1 p.m., cloudy skies with a high near 51 degrees with light southeast wind increasing to 5 to 10 miles per hour here in the afternoon, and winds could gust as high as 20 miles per hour. And for tonight, a chance of showers, mostly cloudy with a low around 40 degrees with south wind around 5 to 10 miles per hour and with gusts as high as 20 miles per hour. For the Bethel tides here today, low tide at half a foot at 7 a.m., high tide at half a foot at 9:30 a.m., low tide at 0 feet at 3:15 p.m., and high tide at 4.5 feet at 9:30 p.m. For the sunrise and sunset times today, sunrise time this morning was at 5:44 a.m., and the sunset time tonight, it'll be at 11:42 p.m. You're listening to KYUK 640 a.m. here in Bethel, Alaska.
5: A flood watch is in effect for the lower Yukon and Anoka Valleys, including the communities of Grayling, Holy Cross, and Shagluck, and a flood warning is in effect for Grayling. When the Russian Mission Ice Jam releases, water levels should lower. Those living in areas prone to flooding should be prepared to take action.
4: 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ONC will be holding a seed, potato, and veggie starter distribution on Friday, May 22, beginning at 2 p.m. in the Cultural Center parking lot. 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You can register at 543-4516. And registration for SWAG Summer Art and Dance Camps from June 1 through June 5 are now open. 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And it's not too late to register your 5-year-old student for kindergarten at ME. 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Guyana for listening to KYUK, broadcasting the voice of the Kuskokwim Delta from here in Bethel, Alaska.
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7: Yuktuyukamuk ni chukunin nachtuji mani KYUK mi. 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

0: Amid the race to secure lithium mining in Nevada, a new report reveals current mining projects violate tribes' rights to free, prior, and informed consent. And a federal appeals court sided with the Winnebago Tribe of Nebraska and affirmed that NAGPRA also applies to the remains of Native children buried at Carlisle Indian Industrial School. That's on the next Native America Calling.
1: This is Coffee at KYUK. Conversation between friends and neighbors. Come in and have a cup.
2: Good morning. Joining me for the first 5 minutes of coffee this morning is Dave from the National Weather Service, here to talk about breakup on the Yukon. We've got a short time, so Dave, why don't you just jump in and tell us what you saw yesterday on your flight?
3: Yeah, good morning. Yesterday, the River Watch team flew directly from Bethel to the Russian mission Ice Jam. There had not been much change from Tuesday to Wednesday with the jam. It consists of about 2-3 miles of in-place sheets, about 10 miles downriver of Russian, followed extending upriver about 60 miles of just jammed up chunks and sheets. Unfortunately, though, the degree of backwater above the jam continued to increase. Water levels were rising at Holy Cross with the entire runway completely underwater, including the apron visible in both the morning flight and as we went by in the afternoon. Additionally, water levels were increasing at Anvik and in Grayling. You know, the challenge is when this thing is going to release and determining when it does. Most ice jams usually last just a few days. This one is going on day 4. So we expect something to happen here in the next, probably 24, 48 hours.
2: And have other villages started to flood as well? I know there's flood warnings for a few outside of Holy Cross.
3: Yeah, Holy Cross is definitely the one with the most significant flooding. The concern, though, downriver is when this ice jam does release, there'll be a pretty quick surge of water at Marshall and then down at Pilot Station. So flood watches are out for those locations.
2: And what do you expect to see flying today? I'm assuming that you guys are weather, dependent as always. What do you expect to see as you fly over the Yukon?
3: We're on go to fly here in about 2 hours. We're hoping to see some movement in this ice jam.

0: was an increase in water overnight at the pilot station gauge, and that may be an indicator of some shifting and hopefully potential that the jam released at Russian, but we haven't heard any reports.
1: Great. Is there anything else that people should know as they, you know, hopefully wait for water to go down, but also prepare for more flooding?
0: Yeah, definitely downriver from the jam. There's just we had a satellite image that had over 1,000 square miles of inundated low area, you know, towards the Noko, east of the Yukon, and all that water is going to drain rapidly, and there'll be a big surge coming down the river below Russian Mission when it releases.
1: And how is the ice looking? Is it looking like it's deteriorating at all?
0: It's definitely deteriorating. It would be nice if we had more, you know, a little bit more sun and you know, 10 degrees warmer, but definitely below Russian Marshall area, there's large open leads. The ice is dark. It's a little bit whiter and stronger looking at Pilot, but we did have a report this morning that there was some movement at Pilot Station.
1: Well, great. Thanks for coming on and giving us these updates. Hopefully we can have you on again tomorrow to update on the conditions of the river so that we can make sure everyone is staying safe up on the Yukon.
0: Thank you.
1: That was Dave with the National Weather Service. You can catch these special edition coffee at KYUK's with the National Weather Service here on KYUK. We'll take a short break and head over to Sam and Therese in a few minutes.

0: Joining us for the rest of coffee this morning is KYUK Samantha Watson talking with Teresa Vicente. Good morning to you both.
1: Good morning, Gabby, and thank you to Dave for that update. Therese, thank you so much for being here this morning. I'm excited. We're talking about a new project. It's a website that the Kuskokwim River Intertribal Fish Commission is a part of. I'm wondering if you could start by telling us a little bit about the groups behind this project and what this project is for folks.
2: Yeah, gladly. Good morning, Sam and KYUK. Thanks for having me. My name is Therese Vicente, and I work with the Kuskokwim River Intertribal Fish Commission here in Bethel. As you mentioned, the Intertribal Fish Commission on the Kuskokwim has joined together with the Association of Village Council Presidents and the Yukon River Intertribal Fish Commission under the umbrella of the Arctic Yukon Kuskokwim Tribal Consortium. It's a group of our regional intertribal organizations dedicated to protecting salmon and protecting the traditions of salmon people in the Arctic, Yukon, and Kuskokwim regions. This group has existed for over 20 years now, and there have been different organizations in its membership over those decades. Koweric Inc. was a founding member, as was the Tanana Chiefs Conference. And in 2022, both the Yukon and Kuskokwim Fish Commissions joined in. So now it's our three organizations. And as you mentioned, we recently launched a website, salmonpeople.org, as one of our initiatives to communicate the humanitarian crisis that's unfolding because of the salmon ecosystem collapse in our region in Western Alaska. Any one of our listeners knows that salmon are no longer abundant as they once were, and the restrictions that have been put in place on subsistence fishers, on in-river commercial fishers, have been having really devastating impacts to the communities along our rivers. And these impacts also ripple out into the wider ecosystem too, and that holistically affects our people's health, our people's harvesting and hunting and gathering, people's cultures, languages. And so our organizations have joined together to try to engage in political action and political advocacy to help the salmon and help our salmon people. But we also are working to communicate this story, you know, the story of the collapse, but also the stories of the very resilient salmon people that live in this region.
1: Yeah. Yeah. And, you know, just even looking at the website, you know, I think there are a lot of resources that, you know, that talk about this crisis, like, as you know through these organizations, but this one, which is also a compilation of those big resources, it just looks very user friendly. It's there's a lot of visuals, and it just, I don't know, could you tell me a little bit about the approach? And, you know, one of the bigger tabs is stories, and, you know, why kind of use this method, or you know, when you're talking about communicating information about this thing, why choose this vehicle, and what is your goal for that?
2: Yeah, that's a great question. You know, there's a number of ways to tell stories. You as a reporter know that. You know, there's news articles, there's books, there's gatherings. Our organizations, for a number of years, have been organizing tribal leaders from our region to go to various advocacy meetings, like the North Pacific Fishery Management Council, the Federal Subsistence Board, to testify, to help tell the story of what's going on and what needs to happen to be able to bring back salmon and bring back salmon fishing and support salmon people. But we realize there's a need to share these stories to a broader audience. I mean, internationally, nationally, but even within Alaska, unless you're on the front lines of this, you know, in one of our rural communities, experiencing the effects of salmon fishing restrictions and closures and shrinking salmon sizes and the impacts of bycatch and trawling, there's a lot of Alaskans that don't know what's happening along the Yukon River, along the Kuskokwim River, when it comes to salmon. So we thought that one of the ways we could help communicate this story was putting together the salmonpeople.org website. And yeah, you mentioned there's a section dedicated to stories about salmon from our region. There's some that we've helped write, some featured stories, but we've also been compiling various news publications and other publications, opinion pieces from leaders in our region, and putting them there in an effort to make this website like a central hub for salmon news and salmon stories from the Arctic Yukon Kuskokwim region. There's also sections on this website to learn about opportunities to share your own story, to learn more about different advocacy opportunities happening, different issues that are affecting salmon and salmon people. There's a place to sign on to different comment letters. There's also a section with some upcoming meetings that folks might be interested in attending or listening to or learning more about. So I will note, salmonpeople.org is it's a developing resource. We were so excited to put it together. We wanted to share it with the world, and with the people here on our rivers as a, you know, a hub, a place for them to go to learn more. But we're still working on it. We're still bringing it to life. We're still expanding it. And we're taking ideas too, if there's something that could be useful for people to know, locally and more broadly too.
1: Yeah. Oh, it's kind of like a toolbox almost.
2: Yeah, exactly.
1: These things. Yeah,
2: exactly.
1: I know you mentioned this a little bit earlier, you know, when you're talking about, yeah, there's people who live in our state who aren't aware of these crises that people here, you know, are living firsthand. When you think about, like, who salmonpeople.org is for, who would you direct there if people have questions about X, Y, and Z? Like, where, who are you saying, like, this is where you can find that information?
2: I really think it's for everybody. You know, there's, I mean, for people, say, in the YK Delta, KYUK listeners, there's resources about what upcoming meetings are happening that you might want to flag for your tribal president or for your grandma or for your son or daughter who's an emerging leader, to listen in and learn or to testify remotely or in person. It's also for people, say, in Anchorage or even Fairbanks, which is in the Yukon drainage, but I've personally talked with people in Fairbanks that have had no idea about the salmon crisis on the Yukon. So it's for people in other regions of Alaska who don't know what's happening. They want to learn more. What does it mean to be a salmon person? You know, what is actually happening? What can I do to help? It's for media professionals, for journalists, for reporters, for funders, for anyone with an interest in supporting traditional ways of life, and supporting salmon restoration and really restoration of the Bering Sea ecosystem. You know, our rivers are connected with the Bering Sea. They start with the Bering Sea. They end with the Bering Sea. It's, you know, we're seeing these almost a collapse of the Bering Sea ecosystem, rivers to sea, and we think salmon is a central part of that. Without salmon, we can't have a healthy rivers to sea Bering Sea ecosystem, and we can't have healthy salmon people without salmon. So anyone who's interested in learning more about that, in learning more about how salmon people from our region are speaking up, are advocating to protect these fish relatives and protect ways of life, that's who salmonpeople.org is for.
1: Yeah. And in our, we have two more minutes here, but I wanted to ask you, it sounds like when you were saying this is going to be a developing resource, that it will be updated. Like if folks are like, I want to know the latest on, you know, these policies or these meetings, like this is going to be kind of a an updated hub. It sounds like folks can keep checking in on.
2: Yep, exactly. And it's, you know, it's really tied to our three partner organizations too, Cusco Fish Commission, AVCP, and the Yukon Fish Commission as well. And there's information and ways to get in touch with our organizations on this website too. So yeah, folks should check back to salmonpeople.org. They should also plug into our organizations too, because we do this. We're doing this as a collective, just to amplify these voices, amplify the work that our organizations are doing, and help people get more connected with us and with that work.
1: Great. And again, that's salmonpeople.org for folks who want to check that out. Therese, thank you so much for coming on this morning.
2: Yeah, thank you. Good morning.
0: That was KYUK Samantha Watson talking with Therese Vicente from the Kuskokwim River Intertribal Fish Commission.
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0: 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The warm collect sugitali out good graduate after 100. She got sugi quanifa. 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It's half thing. 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When you got those irony cartach door, when you were up Nakaram irony son, man not toy up Nakapiokut.
1: Yeah, see, you will have to phone number at Egan Kalrik 598-5985, iPass 1-800, Angilam Atura 2756. 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
0: 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I like Dorsu.
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0: 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And a flood warning is in effect for Grayling. When the Russian Mission Ice Jam releases, water levels should lower. Those living in areas prone to flooding should be prepared to take action.
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1: Did you miss this year's Waterfall Show? Catch the replay this Saturday, May 23rd, from 10 a.m. to 11 a.m. on KYUK 640 a.m., hosted by Chris Tulick with U.S. Fish and Wildlife, featuring guests Emmett, Christian, and Brian as they talk about waterfowl, bird toxins, and more. Don't miss the replay of this year's Waterfall Show this Saturday morning on KYUK 640 a.m.

100 yards from their confluence with the Kuskokwim. Managers say they are still assessing run strength and expect to announce the first Kuskokwim salmon fishing openers of the season soon. For openers, closures, and general updates during the salmon fishing season, head to kyuk.org and catch our Fish Talk call-in show airing Mondays at 1 p.m. on KYUK 640 a.m. The Alaska Legislature kicks off a special session today to continue working on tax cuts for the Alaska LNG project. Governor Mike Dunleavy called a special session on Tuesday after lawmakers failed to act on the bill he introduced in late March. Whether lawmakers will be able to find a way forward is unclear. Lawmakers are hesitant to give up billions of dollars in potential property tax revenue for a project they're not confident will lower energy costs or boost the state treasury. Dunleavy says tax relief is essential to the project moving forward. The special session comes a day after lawmakers adjourned their regular session. Lawmakers approved a $1,000 permanent fund dividend and a number of measures aimed at helping Alaskans and their communities deal with high oil prices. Those include a $200 energy relief payment to each PFD-eligible Alaskan, plus millions to help schools, local governments, and low-income families deal with the high cost of energy. Lawmakers also passed a variety of high-priority bills on the last day of the session, including student loan assistance for Alaska teachers, a wide-ranging crime bill, and a measure placing limits on campaign contributions in state elections.

0: Senator Lisa Murkowski said on Tuesday that President Trump has made a strategic mistake in working to oust two of her Republican colleagues, and she sounded doubtful of two controversial Trump projects, his White House ballroom and a new compensation fund for people he deems victims of a weaponized Justice Department. Alaska Public Media Washington correspondent Liz Ruskin reports.
1: Murkowski says Trump has hurt his chances of advancing his priorities through Congress.
2: Maybe he doesn't think he needs us, but I don't know. Last I checked, the laws don't just appear before his desk to sign.
1: Republican Senator Bill Cassidy lost his Louisiana primary this week after Trump endorsed a MAGA-aligned challenger. Now Trump has endorsed scandal-prone Texas Attorney General Ken Paxton in that state's GOP primary. Murkowski was incensed to learn from a reporter in a Senate hallway that Vice President J.D. Vance denigrated the incumbent, Senator John Cornyn, at a White House briefing.
2: Paxton is a crook and a corrupt individual. John Cornyn, oh my goodness, in terms of an upstanding individual, a lawmaker, a former judge, I can't think of anybody who is just, again, more upstanding.
1: No matter what happens in the Texas election, Murkowski points out that both Cornyn and Cassidy will still be senators until January. Cassidy is already showing a new independence. Just days after losing his primary, he voted to advance a resolution to end the war with Iran. Murkowski says it's a sign that he doesn't feel obligated to support Trump's agenda anymore.
2: The president may have just open some opportunities for people.
1: Murkowski, Cassidy, and Senator Susan Collins of Maine are the only remaining Republican senators who voted to convict Trump after his 2021 impeachment. The Alaska senator sounded skeptical Tuesday of Trump's $1 billion security proposal for his White House ballroom project and a nearly $1.8 billion fund to compensate people he believes were wrongly prosecuted by the Biden administration.
2: I'm calling it right now the litigation slush fund because I am looking for more parameters to it to really understand how it might be used in a beneficial and a fair way. But I have a lot more questions than I have answers today.
1: Murkowski is among two or three Republicans who sometimes vote against Trump's positions. She says his decision to take down two GOP senators may have freed them to cross the aisle. That would allow Democrats to prevail more often. Reporting from Washington, I'm Liz Ruskin.

0: Lawmakers in the state and national capitals implored their colleagues this week to help two Western Alaska villages relocate to safer ground after a devastating storm last year. State House member Nellie Jemmy represents Kipnuk and Kwagilingok. Homes were set adrift there when the remnants of Typhoon Halong struck in October. Caskets were unearthed. Jimmy urged the legislature to pass a resolution to support the community's decision to reestablish themselves. Jimmy said both communities have voted to relocate.
1: That sentence does not come close to carry the weight of what it actually means to say. It means accepting that your land, your family has known for thousands of years, is gone. The water didn't just take our homes. It took our dead.
0: The Alaska House passed the resolution Tuesday without opposition. It urges the governor to develop a relocation framework. It also calls on Alaska's congressional delegation to restore and expand federal funding for community relocation and oppose cuts to disaster relief for the villages. In the U.S. Senate on Wednesday, Senator Lisa Murkowski also asked for the federal government to better support Kipnuk and Kwagilingok. Murkowski recalled meeting a six-year-old storm evacuee in an Anchorage shelter who was making a drawing of her house.
2: And then she kind of hugs my leg and she says, "Are you afraid of the dark?" And I said, "No, I'm not afraid of the dark. Are you afraid of the dark?" And she said, "I didn't used to be, but now I am."
0: The girl had been in one of the homes that was carried away by the storm waters. Murkowski says she doesn't know how that six-year-old's trauma will ever go away. The senator says the government needs a more coordinated response for disaster relief and relocation, and to make its programs easier for small villages to navigate. This is KYUK News. I'm Evan Erickson. 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
2: 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And registration for SWAG Summer Art and Dance Camps from June 1 through June 5 are now open. 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Guyana for listening to KYUK, broadcasting the voice of the Kuskokwim Delta from here in Bethel, Alaska. Good morning, Bethel and the YK Delta. You're tuned in to KYUK 640 AM. My name is Matthew Hunter. Let's take a quick look at the weather report for today, Thursday, May 21, 2026. For Bethel and the Kuskokwim Delta here today, we'll have showers with a high near 51 degrees. We'll have south wind of 10 to 15 miles per hour and with gusts as high as 20 miles per hour. And for tonight, showers still mainly before 10 p.m. with a low around 36 degrees Fahrenheit and south wind around 5 to 10 miles per hour. And for the lower Kuskokwim Valley, including Aniak here today, showers are likely mainly after 4 p.m., cloudy skies, then gradually becoming mostly sunny with a high near 50 degrees, southeast wind around 15 miles per hour, and with gusts as high as 25 miles per hour. And for tonight, showers are likely mainly before 10 p.m., mostly cloudy with a low around 38 degrees, with southeast wind around 15 miles per hour, with gusts as high as 20 miles per hour. For the Anchorage area here today, rain is likely before 10 a.m., then showers are likely mainly between 10 a.m. and 1 p.m., cloudy skies with a high near 51 degrees with light southeast wind increasing to 5 to 10 miles per hour during the afternoon, and winds could gust as high as 20 miles per hour. And for tonight, a chance of showers, mostly cloudy with a low around 40 degrees with south wind around 5 to 10 miles per hour and with gusts as high as 20 miles per hour. For the Bethel tides here today, low tide at half a foot at 7 a.m., high tide at half a foot at 9:30 a.m., low tide at 0 feet at 3:15 p.m., and high tide at 4.5 feet at 9:30 p.m. For the sunrise and sunset times today, sunrise time this morning was at 5:44 a.m., and the sunset time tonight, it'll be at 11:42 p.m. You're listening to KYUK 640 a.m. here in Bethel, Alaska.
3: A flood watch is in effect for the lower Yukon and Innoko Valleys, including the communities of Grayling, Holy Cross, and Shagluck, and a flood warning is in effect for Grayling. When the Russian Mission Ice Jam releases, water levels should lower. Those living in areas prone to flooding should be prepared to take action.
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2: Kwani huayuchtsun litnaurun apriarak.
3: Kayangut anudit, the month of May, the month of laying eggs. Kayangut anudit, the month of May, the month of laying eggs.
2: Kuyana litnauskut kakluta juchtstun apriaranek.
4: I'm Dr. Anthony Lizowitz, and this is Climate Connections. You would not let a child smoke a cigarette, but many kids, including some in the U.S., work on farms picking tobacco for those cigarettes. And as a result, they can suffer from green tobacco sickness, a kind of nicotine poisoning. When people pick raw tobacco for hours on end, they can absorb an immense amount of nicotine through their skin, causing symptoms like vomiting and cramps. This is especially dangerous for children,
5: because they're still developing.
4: Louis Ziska, a Columbia University health researcher, says climate change could increase the risk of green tobacco sickness. In a recent study, he found that some tobacco-growing regions in Brazil, India, China, and the U.S. could get hotter, wetter, or both as the climate changes. Nicotine is water-soluble, so it's absorbed more easily when tobacco leaves or people's skin are wet with rain or sweat. And sweating can also boost nicotine absorption by increasing blood flow near the skin.
5: That suggests that the current risk that's posed to tobacco workers will be intensified by climate change.
4: So Ziska hopes this growing danger leads to policies that keep children out of tobacco fields. Climate Connections is produced by the Yale Center for Environmental Communication. To learn more about climate change, visit climateconnections.org.
6: Tamam ta pichut kuta mikilungum ta asigalutungli ko gatskat umyok suku pichta. Upyoko guluki gandram ayo kujikka maktskia guluki chalitskia guluki inaktskia guluki su. Li ko gatskat lik naogat pitk suku.
7: This is Coffee at KYUK. Conversation between friends and neighbors. Come in and have a cup.
8: Good morning. Joining me for the first 5 minutes of coffee this morning is Dave from the National Weather Service, here to talk about breakup on the Yukon. We've got a short time, so Dave, why don't you just jump in and tell us what you saw yesterday on your flight?
9: Yeah, good morning. Yesterday, the Riverwatch team flew directly from Bethel to the Russian mission Ice Jam. There had not been much change from Tuesday to Wednesday. With the jam, it consists of about 2-3 miles of in-place sheets, about 10 miles downriver of Russian, followed extending upriver about 60 miles of just jammed up chunks and sheets. Unfortunately, though, the degree of backwater above the jam continued to increase. Water levels were rising at Holy Cross with the entire runway completely underwater, including the apron visible in both the morning flight and as we went by in the afternoon. Additionally, water levels were increasing at Anvik and in Grayling. So, you know, the challenge is when this thing is going to release and determining when it does. Most ice jams usually last just a few days. This one is going on day 4. So we expect something to happen here in the next, probably 24, 48 hours.
8: And have other villages started to flood as well? I know there's flood warnings for a few outside of Holy Cross.
9: Yeah, Holy Cross is definitely the one with the most significant flooding. The concern, though, downriver is when this ice jam does release, there'll be a pretty quick surge of water at Marshall and down at Pilot Station. So flood watches are out for those locations.
8: And what do you expect to see flying today? I'm assuming that you guys are weather, dependent as always. What do you expect to see as you fly over the Yukon?
9: We're on go to fly here in about 2 hours. We're hoping to see some movement in this ice jam. There was an increase in water overnight at the pilot station gauge, and that may be an indicator of some shifting and hopefully potential that the jam released at Russian, but we haven't heard any reports.
8: Great. Is there anything else that people should know as they, hopefully wait for water to go down, but also prepare for more flooding?
9: Yeah, definitely downriver from the jam. We had a satellite image that had over 1,000 square miles of inundated low area, towards the Noko, east of the Yukon, and all that water is going to drain rapidly. And there'll be a big surge coming down the river below Russian Mission when it releases.
8: And how is the ice looking? Is it looking like it's deteriorating at all?
9: It's definitely deteriorating. It would be nice if we had more, a little bit more sun and 10 degrees warmer, but definitely below Russian marshal area, there's large open leads. The ice is dark. It's a little bit whiter and stronger looking at Pilot, but we did have a report this morning that there was some movement at Pilot Station.
8: Well, great. Thanks for coming on and giving us these updates. Hopefully we can have you on again tomorrow to update on the conditions of the river so that we can make sure everyone is staying safe up on the Yukon.
9: Thank you.
8: That was Dave with the National Weather Service. You can catch these special edition Coffee at KYUK's with the National Weather Service here on KYUK. We'll take a short break and head over to Sam and Therese in a few minutes.

0: Joining us for the rest of coffee this morning is KYUK Samantha Watson talking with Teresa Vicente. Good morning to you both.
1: Good morning, Gabby, and thank you to Dave for that update. Therese, thank you so much for being here this morning. I'm excited. We're talking about a new project. It's a website that the Kuskokwim River Intertribal Fish Commission is a part of. I'm wondering if you could start by telling us a little bit about the groups behind this project and what this project is for folks.
2: Yeah, gladly. Good morning, Sam and KYUK. Thanks for having me. My name is Therese Vicente, and I work with the Kuskokwim River Intertribal Fish Commission here in Bethel. As you mentioned, the Intertribal Fish Commission on the Kuskokwim has joined together with the Association of Village Council Presidents and the Yukon River Intertribal Fish Commission under the umbrella of the Arctic Yukon Kuskokwim Tribal Consortium. It's a group of our regional intertribal organizations dedicated to protecting salmon and protecting the traditions of salmon people in the Arctic, Yukon, and Kuskokwim regions. This group has existed for over 20 years now, and there have been different organizations in its membership over those decades. Koweric Inc. was a founding member, as was the Tanana Chiefs Conference. And in 2022, both the Yukon and Kuskokwim Fish Commissions joined in. So now it's our three organizations. And as you mentioned, we recently launched a website, salmonpeople.org, as one of our initiatives to communicate the humanitarian crisis that's unfolding because of the salmon ecosystem collapse in our region in Western Alaska. Any one of our listeners knows that salmon are no longer abundant as they once were, and the restrictions that have been put in place on subsistence fishers, on in-river commercial fishers, have been having really devastating impacts to the communities along our rivers. And these impacts also ripple out into the wider ecosystem too, and that holistically affects our people's health, our people's harvesting and hunting and gathering, people's cultures, languages. And so our organizations have joined together to try to engage in political action and political advocacy to help the salmon and help our salmon people. But we also are working to communicate this story, the story of the collapse, but also the stories of the very resilient salmon people that live in this region.
1: Yeah, and just even looking at the website, I think there are a lot of resources that that talk about this crisis, like as through these organizations. But this one, which is also a compilation of those big resources, it just looks very user friendly. It's there's a lot of visuals, and it just, I don't know, could you tell me a little bit about the approach? And one of the bigger tabs is stories, and why kind of use this method, or when you're talking about communicating information about this thing, why choose this vehicle, and what is your goal for that?
2: Yeah, that's a great question. There's a number of ways to tell stories. You as a reporter know that. There's news articles, there's books, there's gatherings. Our organizations, for a number of years, have been organizing tribal leaders from our region to go to various advocacy meetings, like the North Pacific Fishery Management Council, the Federal Subsistence Board, to testify, to help tell the story of what's going on and what needs to happen to be able to bring back salmon and bring back salmon fishing and support salmon people. But we realize there's a need to share these stories to a broader audience. I mean, internationally, nationally, but even within Alaska, unless you're on the front lines of this, you know, in one of our rural communities, experiencing the effects of salmon fishing restrictions and closures and shrinking salmon sizes and the impacts of bycatch and trawling, there's a lot of Alaskans that don't know what's happening along the Yukon River, along the Kuskokwim River, when it comes to salmon. So we thought that one of the ways we could help communicate this story was putting together the salmonpeople.org website. And yeah, you mentioned there's a section dedicated to stories about salmon from our region. There's some that we've helped write, some featured stories, but we've also been compiling various news publications and other publications, opinion pieces from leaders in our region, and putting them there in an effort to make this website like a central hub for salmon news and salmon stories from the Arctic Yukon Kuskokwim region. There's also sections on this website to learn about opportunities to share your own story, to learn more about different advocacy opportunities happening, different issues that are affecting salmon and salmon people. There's a place to sign on to different comment letters. There's also a section with some upcoming meetings that folks might be interested in attending or listening to or learning more about. So I will note, salmonpeople.org is a developing resource. We were so excited to put it together. We wanted to share it with the world, and with the people here on our rivers as a, you know, a hub, a place for them to go to learn more. But we're still working on it. We're still bringing it to life. We're still expanding it. And we're taking ideas, too, if there's something that could be useful for people to know locally and more broadly, too.
1: Yeah. Oh, it's kind of like a toolbox almost of these things.
2: Yeah, exactly.
1: I know you mentioned this a little bit earlier, you know, when you're talking about, yeah, there's people who live in our state who aren't aware of these crises that people here, you know, are living firsthand. When you think about, like, who salmonpeople.org is for, who would you direct there if people have questions about X, Y, and Z? Like, where, who are you saying, like, this is where you can find that information?
2: I really think it's for everybody. You know, there's, for people, say, in the YK Delta, KYUK listeners, there's resources about what upcoming meetings are happening that you might want to flag for your tribal president or for your grandma or for your son or daughter who's an emerging leader, to listen in and learn or to testify remotely or in person. It's also for people, say, in Anchorage or even Fairbanks, which is in the Yukon drainage. But I've personally talked with people in Fairbanks that have had no idea about the salmon crisis on the Yukon. So it's for people in other regions of Alaska who don't know what's happening. They want to learn more. What does it mean to be a salmon person? You know, what is actually happening? What can I do to help? It's for media professionals, for journalists, for reporters, for funders, for anyone with an interest in supporting traditional ways of life and supporting salmon restoration and really restoration of the Bering Sea ecosystem. You know, our rivers are connected with the Bering Sea. They start with the Bering Sea. They end with the Bering Sea. It's you know, we're seeing these almost a collapse of the Bering Sea ecosystem, rivers to sea, and we think salmon is a central part of that. Without salmon, we can't have a healthy rivers to sea Bering Sea ecosystem, and we can't have healthy salmon people without salmon. So anyone who's interested in learning more about that, in learning more about how salmon people from our region are speaking up or advocating to protect these fish relatives and protect ways of life, that's who salmonpeople.org is for.
1: Yeah. And in our, we have two more minutes here, but I wanted to ask you, it sounds like you're saying this is going to be a developing resource, that it will be updated. Like, if folks are like, I want to know the latest on, you know, these policies or these meetings, like, this is going to be kind of a an updated hub, it sounds like folks can keep checking in on.
2: Yeah, exactly. And it's, you know, it's really tied to our three partner organizations too, Cusco Fish Commission, AVCP, and the Yukon Fish Commission as well. And there's information and ways to get in touch with our organizations on this website too. So yeah, folks should check back to salmonpeople.org. They should also plug into our organizations too, because we do this. We're doing this as a collective, just to amplify these voices, amplify the work that our organizations are doing, and help people get more connected with us and with that work.
1: Great. And again, that's salmonpeople.org for folks who want to check that out. Therese, thank you so much for coming on this morning.
2: Yeah, thank you. Good morning.
0: That was KYUK Samantha Watson talking with Therese Vicente from the Kuskokwim River Intertribal Fish Commission.
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1: A flood watch is in effect for the lower Yukon and Anoka Valleys, including the communities of Grayling, Holy Cross, and Shagluck. And a flood warning is in effect for Grayling. When the Russian Mission ice jam releases, water levels should lower. Those living in areas prone to flooding should be prepared to take action.
2: Did you miss this year's waterfall show? 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Don't miss the replay of this year's waterfall show this Saturday morning on KYUK 640 a.m.

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0: 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When traveling in the winter, carry a shovel, axe, and an ice pick with you. 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
1: Hi, I'm Leanne Hansen. 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

Peter's Waterfall Show. 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

We're JJ Fat and we're here to rock. Rhymes like ours can never be stopped. See, it's three of us and I know we're fresh. Party rockers, non-stoppers, and our names are deaf. C, the J is for just, the other's for jamming. The F is for fresh, A-N-D, deaf. Behind the turntables is DJ Train. Mixing and scratching is the name of the game. Now, here's a little something about nosy people. It's not real hard, it's plain and

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The Bethel Fire Department will be hosting a free CPR class on Friday, May 22, from 5 to 9 p.m. You could call 907-543-2131 to reserve your spot. Also, there will be a Dutch oven cooking boot camp on May 30 from 12 o'clock noon to 4 p.m. at the Cultural Center for Adults 18 and older. 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And registration for SWAG Summer Art and Dance Camps from June 1 through June 5 are now open. 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Guyana for listening to KYUK, broadcasting the voice of the Kuskokwim Delta from here in Bethel, Alaska.

NPR, the KYUK's Thunder Drums announcements for today, Thursday, May 21, 2026. ONC will be holding a seed, potato, and veggie starter distribution on Friday, May 22, beginning at 2 p.m. in the Cultural Center parking lot. 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

Good afternoon, ladies and gentlemen, boys and girls of Bethel and the YK Delta. You're tuned into KYUK 640 AM. My name is Matthew Hunter, and it is Thursday, May 21, 2026, with the current time 3:31 p.m. And for the next half hour, it is the birthday line. 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

0: Good afternoon. You're live on the birthday line.
1: Hi. Happy birthday to Carla, Carl, and Ushio Chuntami, and I forgot. Happy birthday. Gingham from Mom. Bye.
0: Thank you for calling to the birthday line, and happy birthday to Carla. Have a special day and a happy birthday. Thank you for calling in.

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Our three lines are open. 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Coming up next, I'll be playing I Feel It Coming by The Weeknd.

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1: A flood watch is in effect for the lower Yukon and Anoka Valleys, including the communities of Grayling, Holy Cross, and Shagluck. And a flood warning is in effect for Grayling. When the Russian Mission Ice Jam releases, water levels should lower. Those living in areas prone to flooding should be prepared to take action.

0: President Trump cut a deal with the government he runs to steer billions of dollars to his allies.
1: Now that move and his push for retribution against Republicans is causing havoc on Capitol Hill.
0: For Thursday, May 21st, it's All Things Considered from NPR News.